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1: Good morning, I'm Olivia Hicks. Telstra services are coming back online across the state following major nationwide disruptions. Here in Tasmania, users reported being unable to make calls or use mobile data. However, NBN connections were okay. On the mainland, regional passenger trains in Victoria and New South Wales were brought to a halt with the network issue impacting their radio signals. The telco says those having trouble connecting should try turning their phones off and on again. Hobart Lord Mayor Anna Reynolds says she doesn't understand why the Premier is throwing stones after Jeremy Rockliffe yesterday implied the City of Hobart was to blame for the shock closures of seven local hospitality venues. Pub Bank Group and Hotel Bank Group have entered voluntary administration, citing increasing operational costs and challenging market conditions. More than 80 employees were stood down, effective immediately, with the company's pubs, bars and clubs put up for sale. Ms Reynolds says the Hobart City Council remains committed to working constructively with industry stakeholders, focusing on positive outcomes, supporting local jobs, encouraging new operators into the market, and ensuring the city continues to have a vibrant, thriving and resilient hospitality sector. Overseas, and the US says its latest strikes on targets in Iran are in a direct response to attacks on commercial vessels in the Strait of Hormuz. Explosions have been heard in Iran's southern port cities. Iran says the action is not proportionate. One Nation MP Barnaby Joyce insists the party is not interested in fighting the coalition. It comes as the party considers running in a WA state by-election in a seat that overlaps the federal seat of Liberal MP Andrew Hastie. But Joyce has told Sky the move isn't aimed at hurting the coalition.
2: Our political foe is not the Liberal Party, it's not Andrew Hastie, it's the Labor Party. I mean, that's what we're focused on, and other people are focused on us. That's for them to explain.
1: Overseas again, and NATO leaders have announced billions of dollars in defence deals on the first day of a crucial summit in Turkey. The deals are estimated to be worth around $72 billion and comes as pressure grows on European nations to spend more money on defence.
0: Get the jump on your next project with a mighty helpful team at Mitre 10 and check Mitre 10 socials for the latest offers and updates. 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
1: Turning to your sport now, and Switzerland is through to the World Cup quarterfinals for the first time since 1954 after beating Colombia. The match went into a penalty shootout after finishing nil all, with Switzerland winning 4-3. That call on SBS. They'll now take on reigning champ Argentina. In the AFL, the Suns are targeting Collingwood's Nick Daicos in a bold trade move. The AFL's website reports Gold Coast has inquired about the Pies star, asking his manager if the 23-year-old has any interest moving up north. Daicos is contracted at Collingwood until the end of 2029. And the Tasmania Devils Football Club has set up a panel to decide on its theme song ahead of its entry to the competition in 2028. The AFL's website says our team wants to have a song locked in by July next year. I'm Olivia Hicks. That's the latest now from the newsroom.
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4: We're fine and mostly sunny for Devonport on the coast today. High of 13. Late shower tomorrow, 12. Then Friday, mostly sunny. Stay up to date at 7ad.com.au.
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7 AD, better music and more of it. Kiss, I was made for loving you. 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Welcome to a midweek edition. Freebie Friday. Countdown is on officially now that we've reached the middle of the week. We've got a $100 voucher to spend at Page Hire this week. 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

Status Quo, rocking all over the world. It's better music and more of it while you work. Good day, it's Lee here. Don't forget that Mitch and Xavier are back on Saturday morning with the Water Boys, and they'll be looking for our good spots of the place. So if you know somebody in your circle of sporting teammates or people behind the scenes that make it all happen in the admin side, maybe the canteen, nominate them now over to our website for the Macca's Good Sport Award, and they could be winning $100 to spend at Intersport. Our next good sport will be announced on Saturday morning just after 8 on the Water Boys. Now, Fergal Sharkey, a good heart as we play better music while you work.

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11: A coronial inquest into the deaths of six children at a Tasmanian primary school may not begin until more than 5 years after their deaths.
0: To around the island state.
12: Time could be running out for Tasmania's greyhound racing industry as the state's upper house debates legislation to ban the sport.
0: And beyond.
12: NASA says it'll need to land on the moon at least 21 more times to lay the groundwork for its $20 billion moon base.
0: If there's news you need to know, you'll hear it 7 days a week on 98.9 7AD.

0: 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This is your news now.
1: Good morning, I'm Olivia Hicks. Telstra has apologised for a massive outage that impacted tens of thousands of customers across Tasmania and the country. Users were unable to make calls or connect to data from the early hours of this morning. It also impacted everything from EFTPOS machines, EV charging stations and some rail services. Telstra CEO Michael Auckland says around 90% of services have since been restored.
2: We know that customers across the whole community rely on our connectivity. And this network challenge has caused many issues and it's been a big disruption to many people's days. And we apologise for that.
1: Tasmania's acting Premier and Health Minister Bridget Archer says people should consider using urgent care clinics and their GP instead of going to the Launceston General Hospital's emergency department. The ANMF says the hospital's ED was overflowing on Monday night with more than 70 people waiting for a bed. Ms Archer says the LGH is dealing with increased demand over winter and the situation shouldn't be a blame game. She wants people to consider whether presenting at an ED is the right course of treatment for them, or whether they may be able to see their GP or closest urgent care clinic instead. Overseas, and Donald Trump has wasted no time stirring the pot at the NATO summit in Turkey. Trump has criticised allies for failing to help out in the Iran war, singling out the UK, France, Italy and Germany. He says while they didn't actually need their help, it needs to be a two-way street.
3: You know, why are we spending hundreds of billions of dollars and they're not there for us? We've always been there for them.
1: Australia is set to pledge $250 million to boost rugby league participation in the Pacific as the PM continues to woo the region's leaders. The money will go towards setting up school competitions in Papua New Guinea, Fiji, Tonga and Samoa. It comes ahead of talks with the leaders of PNG and Tonga in Brisbane today. And the International Olympic Committee is being accused of lowering its own standards after provisionally lifting the ban on Russia. It paves the way for athletes to compete under the Russian flag again at LA in 2028, although it's not guaranteed yet. But critics say there's no evidence Russia has changed.
0: Now, the latest in sports news from 7ad.com.au. 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
1: Turning to your sport now, and a blow for the Lions with defender Darcy Gardner is set to miss a month of footy. Gardner injured his hamstring in last week's win over Geelong. Meantime, Collingwood's Nick Dacos is now a trade target for the Suns. The AFL's website reports the club has their eye on the Pies star, who has signed on to stay in the black and white until at least 2029. The Suns have asked his manager if he would have any interest moving to the Glitter Strip. And Switzerland and Argentina will now go head-to-head in one of the World Cup's quarterfinals after downing Colombia and Egypt, respectively. I'm Olivia Hicks. That's the latest now from the newsroom. Cool King.

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1: We're fine and mostly sunny for Devonport and the coast today. High of 13. Late shower tomorrow, 12. Then Friday, mostly sunny. Stay up to date at 7ad.com.au.
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Romantics, what I like about you. G'day, it's Lee. How are you? 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Listen anywhere, anytime, and you'll hear Bryan Adams. Bruce Springsteen. And Johnny Farnham. We'll get those on before 12. Here's Stars on 54.

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It's two nights in a superior Harbourview room at Hotel Grand Chancellor Hobart this week. Going to throw in a buffet brekkie and a parking spot for you. So if you'd like to win this prize, enter as many times as you like, because it is our final winter escape for the year, 7AD.com.au. Only hours now till we have a winner. Johnny Farnham's Chain Reaction makes up

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0: Better music and more of it. CCR, Proud Mary. Good morning. It's Lee here. Garth gave me a buzz a couple of weeks ago complaining that they've dropped the speed limit on Preservation Drive between Penguin and Howth down to 60. And when Garth told me, I hadn't quite enjoyed it for myself yet.
1: And what did you think?
0: Look, it really wasn't. I wasn't in a hurry, let's just say that.
1: Well, you wouldn't need to be, would you?
0: No, you're not allowed to be.
1: it's ridiculous.
0: Right, so we're talking about the fact that the Old Coast Road between Penguin and the Howth roundabout is now 60k an hour as opposed to the 70 that used to be. And, of course, it was faster before that when it was the main highway.
1: Yep. Oh, it was really quick with the highway, but since I've been here 24 years, it used to be 80. And then it went down to 70 and now it's 60. Well, I went to the council, I challenged it because I'd spoken with State Growth and they explained how it was changed. So I put it to the council and the director last night at a council meeting, and I'll be chasing up a little bit more information. It would appear that at the, what they call them, the community chats that they have.
0: Oh, like the community consultations, yeah.
1: But each of those is roughly 45 or 50 people max at these talks, and that's coming from councillors that attended. And, they've just worked on that without any investigation or checking. And put it in place. I've already had a letter back from the manager of State Growth in Traffic Control, and he basically, you know, said, well, it was done because, you know, we assumed that the council did the investigations. Well, I challenged the director last night, and he basically did a river dance while he was sitting behind the table. So I'll be doing some more research, but I've told them last night on leaving I'm going to challenge it and get it back to the speed it was.
0: While you're there, can you get them to take the arrow off the intersection there at the traffic lights?
1: Okay.
0: That just popped up. I mean, it's a couple of years ago now, but still unnecessary.
1: Well, yeah, the other one is as you're coming down the highway, it has Penguin Township at the top of South Road there, and it brings people in their caravans and huge motorhomes in the back way and then down South Road and then down Aincliffe. Instead of taking him to that second exit and coming straight into town.
0: I do notice that I did see that Aincliffe Road is due for some upgrades very, very soon. Am I right in saying that? That certainly needs some attention.
1: There's
0: a few humps and bumps going up there.
1: I've done it at Mission Hill. I've done it at South Road. South Road got a little bit of line marking, but Mission Hill still hasn't been line marked. I've done all these little patchworks everywhere, but I think there's obviously some budget to spend before they go to the next one. I'll keep you informed, but if you want, I'll send you a copy of that letter from State Growth for you to have a look at.
0: Good to hear from you, Garth, as always.
1: And I'll keep you informed.
0: Look forward to it. See you, mate.
1: Take care, my friend. Bye-bye.

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1: Good afternoon, I'm Judy Augustine. The conflict in the Middle East could break out again. The US has today launched fresh strikes on Iranian targets in response to attacks on three commercial vessels in the Strait of Hormuz, while also reimposing sanctions. Iran is now threatening its own response. Back home, and Telstra is still working out what caused a massive outage that impacted users right across Tasmania and the country. Customers were unable to make calls or connect to data this morning. 90% of services have since been restored. Telstra CFO Michael Ackland says teams are working to get the rest back online.
2: We don't yet know the root cause. We are investigating that urgently, and we'll provide updates as soon as we get more information about the root cause.
1: Meanwhile, the Prime Minister admits today's nationwide outage is a major worry. Anthony Albanese says the government's working with Telstra to get to the bottom of it.
3: This is deeply concerning and it's very disruptive to people's lives throughout the country. This is a national outage that has had varied effects. Some people have been unaffected, but many have been severely disrupted.
1: Premier Jeremy Rockliffe is off to Asia for a trade mission, which could influence the future of the Bogues Brewery site in Launceston. He'll meet with senior executives from parent company Kirin in Japan, along with representatives from a number of companies in Thailand. The RBA has warned more people might need to lose their jobs if we're to bring inflation back under control. The Reserve Bank's chief economist says we may need a period of higher unemployment to ease inflation expectations. And the Tasmanian Institute of Agriculture says crops could be decimated if varroa mite becomes established in the state. The new study from the institute revealed feral honeybee colonies would be at greater risk, which would affect the many crops which rely on them for pollination. Tasmania is currently free of the pest.
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1: Sport news now, and Novak Djokovic has become the oldest men's semi-finalist at Wimbledon in 50 years after an epic five-set win over Felix Auger-Aliassime, the Joker, taking it in a fifth-set tiebreak.
4: It was really anybody's game in the super tiebreak in the fifth. What can I say? I mean, these are kind of moments that I still play tennis for, for sure.
1: He'll next face world number one Jannik Sinner. Switzerland is through to the World Cup quarterfinals for the first time since 1954. That's after beating Colombia 4-3 in a penalty shootout. In AFL, Collingwood's Nick Dacos is now a trade target for the Suns. The AFL's website reports the club has their eye on the Pies star, who has signed on to stay in the black and white until at least 2029. And Tassie has set up a panel to decide on its theme song ahead of entering the competition in 2028. The AFL's website says the Devils want to have a song locked in by July next year. That's the latest in news and sport. I'm Judy Augustine.
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7: We're fine and mostly sunny for Devonport on the coast today. High of 13. Late shower tomorrow, 12. Then Friday, mostly sunny. Stay up to date at 7ad.com.au.
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You're local in Ulverston. Good afternoon, it's Lee Dixon. How are you going? Brixhibition is back on Saturday the 18th and Sunday the 19th of July at the Ulverston Sport and Leisure Centre. Keep listing this week because I've got your chance to win your way in starting from tomorrow. So make sure you lock it into 7AD for your chance to win. Now on the 80s lunch, Pat Benatar.

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Better Music and more Robert 7AD. Giovanna's along shortly with her two ups of two. 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We've got another $199 photo centre prize pack up for grabs to spend at Harvey Norman Photo Centre in Devonport. All your photographic needs in one place. All it needs to be is a photo of your pet. That's it. We put it out to a public vote in a couple of weeks. If yours wins, you get the prize. You get the gist. It's Pinup Pet with 98.9, 7AD and Elton John.

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1: Good afternoon, I'm Judy Augustine. Telstra says its focus isn't on compensation right now following a nationwide outage. Around 90% of services have now been restored after thousands of users across Tasmania and the country were unable to make calls or connect to data. The outage also impacting some businesses using EFTPOS. Telstra CFO Michael Ackland says they're not looking into compensation yet.
2: Our focus at the moment is absolutely on getting things up and running, and we will deal with our customers post the event, as we will work with government and regulators on any other actions that need to be taken.
1: Meanwhile, the PM says the government is working with Telstra to get to the bottom of the mass outage. Anthony Albanese says at this stage there's nothing to suggest it was anything malicious.
3: Telstra are investigating, but we're working closely with them. The 000 custodian is in constant contact with Telstra and with emergency services, and investigations are underway.
1: Health Minister Bridget Archer says Tasmanians should consider urgent care clinics and GPs instead of going to emergency departments. It comes after claims the Launceston General Hospital's ED was overflowing on Monday night with more than 70 people waiting for a bed. Ms Archer said the LGH is dealing with increased demand over winter. She wants patients to consider whether presenting at an ED is necessary or whether they may be able to see their GP or closest urgent care clinic instead. An Australian mining company has been fined after allegedly exporting goods to Russia. AFP officers seized $50,000 worth of goods at the mine in Queensland, believed to be bound for Europe. The company has been ordered to pay $126,000. The International Olympic Committee is being accused of lowering its own standards after provisionally lifting the ban on Russia. It paves the way for athletes to compete under the Russian flag again at LA in 2028, although it's not guaranteed yet. But critics say there's no evidence Russia has changed. And a cat in Melbourne has been rescued after being stuck in a clothes dryer. The 11-year-old feline is believed to have crawled into the appliance after the door was left ajar. It suffered serious injuries but is now counting its remaining lives at home.
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1: Sport News now in Carlton. Caretaker Josh Fraser insists he's not getting ahead of himself as speculation around who will be the next Blues coach continues. The interim coach says he has not been asked by the club to enter the selection process for Michael Voss's permanent replacement. He says he's staying focused on the players.
4: One of the things that I've tried to do and wanted to do and remain pretty steadfast on is taking that sort of narrow focus, because if I start to stray away from that, I think I'm doing a disservice to the club and their playing group.
1: And Anthony Drimmick will suit up again for the Jack Jumpers this season, signing a one-year contract. The guard has played 279 NBL games, including 80 with the Jackies, with the potential to hit 300 this season. His return comes after a back injury last season. That's the latest in news and sport. I'm Judy Augustine.
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7: We're fine and mostly sunny for Devonport on the coast today. High of 13. Late shower tomorrow, 12. Then Friday, mostly sunny. Stay up to date at 7ad.com.au.
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goes Tanya Doko and Bachelor Girl, Buses and Trains on your home of better music. Good afternoon. It's Lee Dixon along with you with Crowded House, Something So Strong soon. Frankie Valli. That was Squeeze in Pink before too. Now it's time to go and make a cuppa. Here comes Stevie Wright and Evie.

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Here's Queen. I want it.

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3: 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Amanda Keller, you legend. 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
2: 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Question 10. 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

of music and more of it for Wednesday. ABBA's Waterloo, not too far away from Giovanna, jumping into the studio with her two ups at two. Two songs in a row from your favourite artists today, including Suzi Quatro, The Choir Boys and REM today. That's after 2 o'clock. News in about a quarter of an hour's time. Don't forget you can keep up to date on our website with all the latest in local. But now, it's Akka Dakka's You Shook Me All Night Long.

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1: Good afternoon, I'm Judy Augustine. The controversial sale of a farm in Tasmania's northeast has been approved, paving the way for a major pine plantation. The more than 20,000 hectare Rushy Lagoon will be sold to Gresham House, a UK forestry investor, for more than $100 million. The sale was opposed by Tas farmers because the property has historically been used for livestock. The Foreign Investment Review Board had been deliberating for more than 6 months, pushing back the final decision several times. Jobs Tasmania is working with employees affected by the sudden closure of seven Hobart venues after the parent company which owns them went into administration. Government Minister Felix Ellis said the closures would likely only be temporary.
2: Clearly these are very strong, well-loved brands and beautiful locations. So we still think that the future for these venues is bright and we look forward to there being a buyer in the future.
1: Telstra has warned it'll take some time before services are fully restored following this morning's nationwide outage. Around 90% of services are back up and running after tens of thousands of customers were unable to make calls or connect to data. Telstra CFO Michael Ackland has confirmed some 000 calls were affected.
3: We have seen a small number of reports that we are investigating, and as part of our standard process, which has been operating through the night and through this morning, we conduct welfare checks when any call to 000 fails, and we've been doing this.
1: Australia is set to pledge $250 million to boost rugby league participation in the Pacific as the PM continues to woo the region's leaders. The money will go towards setting up school competitions in Papua New Guinea, Fiji, Tonga and Samoa. The announcement came ahead of talks with the leaders of PNG and Tonga in Brisbane today. And the Tasmanian Institute of Agriculture says crops could be decimated if varroa mite becomes established in the state. The new study from the Institute revealed feral honeybee colonies would be at greater risk, which would affect the many crops which rely on them for pollination. Tasmania is currently free of the pest.
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1: Sport news now, Novak Djokovic has become the oldest men's semi-finalist at Wimbledon in 50 years after an epic five-set win over Felix Auger-Aliassime, the Joker taking it in a fifth-set tiebreak.
4: It was really anybody's game in the super tiebreak in the fifth. What can I say? I mean, these are kind of moments that I still play tennis for, for sure.
1: He'll next face world number one, Jannik Sinner. Meanwhile, the Opals have opened their two-game series against China with a thrilling win. The Aussies overcame a three-point quarter-time deficit to run out with a 76-74 victory in Melbourne. Game two gets underway tomorrow night. And the Jack Jumpers have signed Anthony Drimmick for a fourth season. It's something Drimmick says he didn't see coming, thinking his career was over last season when a back injury left him contemplating retirement. The signing means he could notch up 300 NBL games. That's the latest in news and sport. I'm Judy Augustine.
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6: Expecting an overnight minimum of 5 in Shearwater and 3 in both Sprayton and in Devonport. Remaining mostly sunny for the rest of your day, though. Some light winds on the way. Tomorrow, cloudy with a medium chance of showers, most likely in the morning and the evening with a top of 12. And on Friday, partly cloudy, possible showers, most likely in the evening, reaching a top of 13. You're up to date on 7AD.
0: 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Giovanna Simpson. 7AD.

music and more of it. That is the Choir Boys at Run to Paradise from 1987. It is the Two Ups at Two, where we play two of your favourite songs from your favourite artists. We've also heard from Susie Quattro already as well. This is Giovanna Simpson with you for your Wednesday. I hope you are having a fantastic midweek day. We are halfway through the week. How exciting is that? It's almost the weekend again. It just goes by so quickly, doesn't it? It's absolutely crazy. We've got more great music coming your way. We'll have two from REM for you very shortly, but right now, let's do another Choir Boys song from 1988. This one from their Big Bad Noise album. It's called Boys Will Be Boys. It's coming up for you next.

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Better music and more of it. That is American from their hit from 1975 and their second song to reach number one on the charts as well. But this is Two Ups at Two, where we play two of your favourite songs from your favourite artists. Now, you can head to our website right now, submit or vote for your favourite pin-up pet this month, 7ad.com.au. It is that easy. Fill out all your details. Take a happy snap of your pet, no matter what that pet is. While you're on the website, actually, check out the June winner, Little Winston the Cavoodle Dog. Looks like a little teddy bear. Like, you just want to snuggle up to him, like, all the time. I don't think I'd actually get to work if I was cuddling Winston. Now, just by doing so, you can win a Photo Centre prize pack, all thanks to Harvey Norman Photo Centre. It is valued at $199. How about that? So, a big thanks to Harvey Norman Photo Centre. You can find them on Friend Street in Devonport for all your photographic needs in one place. Stay with us. We've got two coming up for Mental as Anything. But right now, let's play another one from America. Now, this song from 1972 from the band's second studio album, it was called Homecoming. The song, though, is called Ventura Highway. Let's play it for you now.

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You won't hear Soft Sell or The Romantics here because they're one-hit wonders. We're playing two songs from the same artist. This is the Two Ups at Two. Devonport 7AD.

music and more of it. That is Oasis and Wonderwall from 1985 from their What's a Story Morning Glory album. We have got all the latest news, sport and weather that is coming up for you very shortly. Don't forget you can keep updated on our websites as well for the latest local and national news and weather and everything else that you want to catch up on. It's all on there. And stay with us after news, sport and weather. I'm going to chat to you about some of the big events that happened back on this day as well. But to get us there, let's play our last song for the 2 Up Hour. It is Oasis, of course. And now this one was sung by Neil Gallagher, and it was the first single to feature Neil on vocals as well. It came out in 1996 as a Britpop anthem. And we're going to play it for you right now. It's Don't Look Back in Anger.

0: 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When you see the flashing lights, slow down. 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
14: Good afternoon, I'm Judy Augustine. A second man has been charged for allegedly sharing terror-related content online. The 51-year-old from the Gold Coast is accused of sharing propaganda and violent videos linked to Hamas and Hezbollah groups. It comes after a 19-year-old was arrested for similar offences in November. The second confirmed case of bird flu has been detected in South Australia. Tests were ran on a petrel found earlier this week, now confirmed to be the H5 strain. Authorities are currently testing another two suspected cases. Some emergency calls did not connect today due to the Telstra outage. The telco is slowly getting back online after the service went down, mostly affecting the retail sector and transport systems across the country. Communications Minister Annika Wells said today's incident doesn't compare to the deadly Optus outage of last year.
15: This, in its nature, is a very different kind of outage. What happened in September was a 000 outage where nobody knew 000 was off.
14: The sale of more than 20,000 hectares of farming land in the state's northeast has been approved after pushback from Tasmania's agriculture sector. UK forestry investor Gresham House is snapping up Rushy Lagoon for more than $100 million. The decision was before the Foreign Investment Review Board for more than 6 months before Treasurer Jim Chalmers finally gave it approval. Tas farmers opposed the sale of the land, which was previously used for livestock. Business Minister Felix Ellis says he thinks the future is bright for 7 Hobart venues which were forced to suddenly close. The pubs and clubs shut their doors after parent company Pubbank went into administration. A buyer is being sought, but Mr. Ellis said the government was in discussion with affected workers in the meantime.
8: Jobs Tasmania is already working with workers on site at the various different sites, and will continue to do that. Understand that this may be a temporary closure.
14: And Premier Jeremy Rockliffe is off to Asia for a trade mission, which could influence the future of the Bogues Brewery site in Launceston. He'll meet with senior executives from parent company Kirin in Japan, along with representatives from a number of companies in Thailand.
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14: Sport News Now in Launceston. We'll get to share in the excitement of the Big Bash League when games are played at UTAS Stadium in the 2026-27 season. It's been more than 10 years since Big Bash games were held in the state's north.
16: The average Hurricanes crowd down south is 10,000. So we're going to set the challenge to our northern cricket fans to beat the average crowd that you would get in Hobart.
14: Cricket Tasmania CEO Dominic Baker there. And Anthony Drimmick will suit up again for the Jack Jumpers this season, signing a one-year contract. The guard has played 279 NBL games, including 80 with the Jackies. He's now got the potential to hit 300 this season. His return comes after he sustained a back injury. That's the latest in news and sport. I'm Judy Augustine.
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19: Expecting an overnight minimum of 5 in Shearwater and 3 in both Sprayton and in Devonport. Remaining mostly sunny for the rest of your day, though. Some light winds on the way. Tomorrow, cloudy with a medium chance of showers, most likely in the morning and the evening with a top of 12. And on Friday, partly cloudy, possible showers, most likely in the evening, reaching a top of 13. You're up to date on 7AD.
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Better music and more of it. That is the Backstreet Boys there from 1999. Let's have a look at some of the events that happened back on this day in history for the 8th of July. It was the day that Margaret Court became the first Australian to win the Wimbledon women's singles title back in 1963. The Seekers split up back on this day in 1968. They did reunite for a 25th anniversary tour in 1993, though. It was also the day the Snapchat, which apparently back then was called Peekaboo, which I did not know about, launched in America back on this day in 2011 as well. If you're celebrating a birthday today, we hope you're having a good one. You are celebrating with Will Smith's son, Jaden. He's turning 28 today. Also celebrating is Mal Meninga, the Australian rugby league player, turning 66. Ian McFadden, the Australian comic and writer and the brainchild behind the comedy company, he's turning 78 today. And Kevin Bacon from Footloose, of course, turning 68. Hope you're having a great day if it is your birthday. Stay with us, more great music coming up. Let's play some Sherbet now from 1975. It is Summer Love.

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music and more of it with a hit there from Daddy Cool, their debut single from 1971. 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You've got until this Friday, Prize Giving Friday. We're going to announce the winner after 1pm with Lee Dixon. So get online now and enter your details. You're going to want to win this one. You can treat yourself to a two-night stay in a superior harbour view room at the beautiful Hotel Grand Chancellor in Hobart. Now, this includes a full buffet breakfast for two daily, as well as self-parking for one vehicle. 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Doesn't get any better than that. It is in a beautiful location as well, right near Hobart's gorgeous waterfront. Walking distance to everything that you need, including Salamanca, the markets and everything in between. It is such a great spot. Your Hobart waterfront escape awaits Hotel Grand Chancellor Hobart. Save you some more great music coming your way. We're going to hear from Green Day very shortly with Boulevard of Broken Dreams. But right now, it's Phil Collins and Sussudio.

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Bit of music, more holiday. That is 10cc there for your Wednesday afternoon. I hope you're having a good one. As I said before, it's midweek and we are getting closer to the school holidays. They are starting next week. But for the moment, up until Friday, the school zone is still in operation. So make sure that you do stick to 40. If you are in a school zone, that will change next week for a couple of weeks, but we will certainly let you know all about that. Just as a bit of a reminder to make sure you stay safe and make sure those on our roads stay safe as well, especially our young people. All the latest news, sport and weather, that is coming up for you very shortly. But to get us there, we'll play some Buckman Turner Overdrive. But right now, let's talk a little bit of Cyndi Lauper, a song that she made famous back in 1983. Girls just want to have fun, and they still do.

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10: A coronial inquest into the deaths of 6 children at a Tasmanian primary school may not begin until more than 5 years after their deaths.
9: To around the island state.
11: Time could be running out for Tasmania's greyhound racing industry as the state's upper house debates legislation to ban the sport.
9: And beyond.
11: NASA says it'll need to land on the moon at least 21 more times to lay the groundwork for its $20 billion moon base.
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1: Good afternoon, I'm Judy Augustine. Emergency services are at the scene of a three-vehicle crash in Launceston this afternoon. The incident happened on the intersection of York and Bathurst streets. Police say at this stage there are no reported injuries. While the scene is cleared, motorists have been urged to avoid the area. A traffic diversion is in place down Elizabeth Street. The state government has slammed a decision to approve the sale of a farm in Tasmania's northeast, paving the way for a major pine plantation. The more than 20,000 hectare Rushy Lagoon will be sold to Gresham House, a UK forestry investor, for more than $100 million. The Foreign Investment Review Board had been deliberating for more than 6 months, and now Treasurer Jim Chalmers has given his approval. Acting Premier Bridget Archer said Rushy Lagoon was one of Tasmania's most significant farming assets. She said the decision would impact the state's agricultural capacity. An Australian woman has been arrested by ICE agents in the US. Immigration officers say the 51-year-old illegally voted at the 2024 US election, despite not being a citizen. If found guilty, she'll face a maximum of 5 years behind bars. Back home, and welfare checks are being carried out after about three dozen calls failed to connect to emergency services during today's Telstra outage. The telco is getting back online after its services went down this morning, mostly affecting retailers and transport systems. Communications Minister Annika Wells says callers who couldn't get through today are being investigated to see if they still need help.
2: As you'll remember from September, there's a system that happens here where Telstra tries to call these numbers that are dropped calls. If they're unable to get onto them, they pass those along to the territory and state emergency providers. So that's what's happened now.
1: Jobs Tasmania is working with employees affected by the sudden closure of seven Hobart venues after the parent company which owns them went into administration. Business Minister Felix Ellis said the closures would likely only be temporary.
3: Clearly these are very strong, well-loved brands and beautiful locations. So we still think that the future for these venues is bright and we look forward to there being a buyer in the future.
1: And the Tasmanian Institute of Agriculture says crops could be decimated if varroa mite becomes established in the state. The new study from the Institute revealed feral honeybee colonies would be at greater risk, which would affect the many crops which rely on them for pollination. Tasmania is currently free of the pest.
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1: Sport News Now and the Jack Jumpers have signed Anthony Drimmick for a fourth season. It's something Drimmick says he didn't see coming, thinking his career was over last season when a back injury left him thinking about retirement. The signing means he could notch up 300 NBL games. And the Opals have opened their two-game series against China with a thrilling win. The Aussies overcame a three-point quarter-time deficit to run out with a 76-74 victory in Melbourne. Game two gets underway tomorrow night. That's the latest in news and sport. I'm Judy Augustine.
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7: Expecting an overnight minimum of 5 in Shearwater and 3 in both Sprayton and in Devonport. Remaining mostly sunny for the rest of your day, though. Some light winds on the way. Tomorrow cloudy with a medium chance of showers, most likely in the morning and the evening with a top of 12. And on Friday, partly cloudy, possible showers, most likely in the evening, reaching a top of 13. You're up to date on 7AD.
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music and more of it with DeBarge there. Now, if you've got a birthday or know someone who's got a birthday, then make sure you let the coast know all about it. 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Go to our birthday book and that lucky person will get a shout out on air as well as online. And don't forget, of course, lots of prizes up for grabs as well. So just head to the website for more details. Stay with us, more great music coming your way. We're going to hear from Neil Young, bit of Dragon with Rain. That'll probably, it's a bit of a rain dance actually because there's rain coming. But right now, let's have a listen to some Chris Isaak. Now, this one from his Forever Blue album that came out in 1995. It's Somebody's Crying.

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Now, the ever popular Heartbeats are playing at Turners Beach Bowls Club, and it's happening on the 11th of July from 8 o'clock. It's only $15 for entry. So it was a terrific night, and everyone is welcome. Now, they are asking everyone to wear their best retro gear and dance the night away. So you can grab your ticket at the door. It is that easy. Just $15 to get in, and what a great fun that sounds like. A retro night. I'm not sure what I'd wear, but I'm sure we've all got some retro gear in our cupboards, surely. For more information, though, you can head to our community page on 7ad.com.au. Save with us, we've all got music coming your way. We'll hear from you too very shortly, but right now, we're going to do a song from Robbie Williams from his debut solo album. It was called Life Through a Lens that came out in 1997. The song is Let Me Entertain You. Let's play it for you now.

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music animal ABBA with the Beatles and Hello Goodbye. Now, if you danced to Party Rock Anthem in the early 2010s, chances are you've heard of Lauren Bennett. Now, the British singer who featured in LMFAO's Global Smash and later found success with girl group GRL sadly passed away at the age of just 37. It was announced yesterday, and her former bandmates confirmed the heartbreaking news in a very emotional social media tribute. The cause of death has not been publicly released, but if you want some more details, head on to our website and check out all the latest local news. Very sad at such a young age as well. Stay with us. We've got news, sport and weather. That is coming up for you very shortly. But to get us there, we'll hear from Led Zeppelin with Stairway to Heaven. But right now, it's Michael Jackson. Want to be starting something?

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2: Good evening, I'm Judy Augustine. A 37-year-old firefighter from the state south has been suspended after he was charged with possessing bestiality material. Police say an investigation uncovered the material on a storage device before the man was charged yesterday. He's set to appear at the Hobart Magistrates Court in October. Emergency services are at the scene of a crash on the Channel Highway at Margate, south of the Margate train. The newsroom understands three vehicles were involved in the crash. Before 4pm, authorities advised there were no reports of serious injuries. The Channel Highway is currently blocked with a traffic diversion in place at the Kingston roundabout. Those heading south are urged to take the Huon Highway onto Sandfly Road. Meanwhile, the crash in Launceston from earlier this afternoon has been cleared. The sale of more than 20,000 hectares of farming land in the state's northeast has been approved, prompting criticism from the state government. UK forestry investor Gresham House is snapping up Rushy Lagoon for more than $100 million. The decision has been before the Foreign Investment Review Board for more than 6 months. Treasurer Jim Chalmers has now given it approval. The land was previously used for livestock. Acting Premier Bridget Archer said the sale would impact the state's agricultural capacity. Telstra has found what happened to cause the nationwide outage today, but not why. Thousands of customers were unable to make calls or connect to data thanks to a malfunction in timekeeping tech. But the telco says it doesn't know what caused the timer issues. Telstra CFO Michael Ackland says around 90% of services have since been restored.
3: We know that customers across the whole community rely on our connectivity, and this network challenge has caused many issues and it's been a big disruption to many people's days, and we apologise for that.
2: Business Minister Felix Ellis says he thinks the future is bright for seven Hobart venues, which were forced to suddenly close. The pubs and clubs shut their doors after parent company Pubbank went into administration. A buyer is being sought, but Mr Ellis said the government was in discussion with affected workers in the meantime.
4: Jobs Tasmania is already working with workers on site at the various different sites and will continue to do that. Understand that this may be a temporary closure.
2: And South Australia now has two confirmed cases of the H5 strain of bird flu. A giant petrel has tested positive and two more birds are being tested. Chief Veterinary Officer Dr. Skye Freund says they're keeping a close eye on the situation.
5: So we're obviously concerned about potential impacts of bird flu on sea lions in particular as an endangered species, but there's no immediate increase in threat just because we've got this suspect case at Emu Bay.
1: Now, the latest in sports news from 7ad.com.au. 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
2: Sport news now, and Carlton caretaker Josh Fraser insists he's not getting ahead of himself as speculation around who will be the next Blues coach continues. The interim coach says he has not been asked by the club to enter the selection process for Michael Voss's permanent replacement. He says he's staying focused on the players.
6: One of the things that I've tried to do and wanted to do and remain pretty steadfast on is taking that sort of narrow focus, because if I start to stray away from that, I think I'm doing a disservice to the club and their playing group.
2: And Launceston will get to share in the excitement of the Big Bash League when games are played at UTAS Stadium in the 2026-27 season. It's been 10 years since Big Bash games were held in the state's north.
7: The average Hurricanes crowd down south is 10,000. So we're going to set the challenge to our northern cricket fans to beat the average crowd that you would get in Hobart.
2: Cricket Tasmania CEO Dominic Baker there. That's the latest in news and sport. I'm Judy Augustine.
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9: Expecting an overnight minimum of 5 in Shearwater and 3 in both Sprayton and in Devonport. Remaining mostly sunny for the rest of your day, though. Some light winds on the way. Tomorrow, cloudy with a medium chance of showers, most likely in the morning and the evening with a top of 12. And on Friday, partly cloudy, possible showers, most likely in the evening, reaching a top of 13. You're up to date on 7AD.
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Music Animal Abba, that is Third Eye Blind with Semi Charmed Life. Now, entries are now open for the Straight Link Burnie 10. 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There's a lot of people that dress up every year. I probably will dress up this year. I normally go pink because it's normally pink up for October for Breast Care Awareness Month. So probably be doing that. But if you want to get your tickets, you can do so now. 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Stay with us. 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We're going to hear from Tina Turner. But right now it's ELO, Evil Woman.

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music and more of it. That is the Bee Gees and Staying Alive. 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Now, you can treat yourself to a two-night stay in a Superior Harbour View room at the beautiful Hotel Grand Chancellor in Hobart. Now, this package that's valued at $800 includes full buffet breakfast for two daily, as well as self-parking for one vehicle as well. Now, you can start each morning with stunning views of the Derwent River or gaze up to the iconic Mount Wellington as well. They've got 244 modern rooms at the Grand Chancellor, so you've got genuine comfort, plenty of space to settle in and feel at home while visiting the beautiful city that is Hobart. Your Hobart waterfront escape awaits Hotel Grand Chancellor in Hobart. Make sure you enter now. Stay with us. We've got Def Leppard with Love Bites coming up for you next.

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3: 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Better music and more of it.

That's a bit of JPY or John Paul Young. Love is in the air right here on your home of better music and more of it. That is it for me today. I hope you have a wonderful Wednesday evening. Sit back and relax, and hopefully you're sitting under the heat pump or in front of your wood heater, because it is very chilly outside. We've got a bit of rain coming next couple of days, so make sure you keep nice and warm. Make sure you drive to the conditions as well. Stay with us though. All the latest news, sport and weather, that is coming up for you very shortly, and I'll be back with you at 2 o'clock tomorrow, all ready for the two ups at two. But to get us new sport and weather, we'll play some Queen with Bohemian Rhapsody. But right now it's The Police, Every Breath You Take, coming up for you next.

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2: Hi, I'm Sally Pearson. The Opals have opened their two-game series against China with a thrilling win. The Aussies overcame a three-point quarter-time deficit to run out with a 76-74 victory in Melbourne. Game 2 gets underway tomorrow night, where they'll aim for a series sweep. And quarter-final action continues at Wimbledon. Linda Noskova plays Belgium's Elise Mertens before Ukraine's Marta Kostyuk takes on Jasmine Paolini. Aussie Elise Perez also makes an appearance in the doubles.
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1: Good evening, I'm Judy Augustine. A Tasmanian firefighter has been charged with one count of possessing bestiality material after an investigation by police. Authorities say they found the material on a storage device. That was before charges were laid yesterday. The 37-year-old man from the state's south was also suspended from Tasmania Fire Service. He'll face court in Hobart in October. The state government has slammed a decision to approve the sale of a farm in Tasmania's northeast, paving the way for a major pine plantation. The more than 20,000-hectare Rushy Lagoon will be sold to Gresham House, a UK forestry investor, for more than $100 million. The Foreign Investment Review Board has been deliberating for more than 6 months, and now Treasurer Jim Chalmers has given his approval. Acting Premier Bridget Archer said Rushy Lagoon was one of Tasmania's most significant farming assets. She said the decision would impact the state's agricultural capacity. More than 300 emergency calls did not directly connect today during the Telstra outage. The telco is back online after the service went down for a period of hours this morning, but earlier today, Communications Minister Annika Wells said the incident did not compare to the deadly Optus outage of last year.
2: This, in its nature, is a very different kind of outage. What happened in September was a 000 outage where nobody knew 000 was offline.
1: There's been two more suspected cases of bird flu in WA. Two dead petrels have been found and samples are now being sent to the CSIRO for confirmation. These seabirds died from the H5 strain. Meanwhile, a second confirmed case of H5 bird flu was detected in South Australia. Tasmania remains free of the disease. Jobs Tasmania is working with employees affected by the sudden closure of seven Hobart venues after the parent company which owns them went into administration. Business Minister Felix Ellis said the closures would likely only be temporary.
3: Clearly these are very strong, well-loved brands and beautiful locations. So we still think that the future for these venues is bright and we look forward to there being a buyer in the future.
1: And a special $2 coin created by the Australian Mint has been recalled. That's after fears it's a danger to children. The Tooth Fairy kit has the coin displayed in a plastic case along with a toothbrush. However, the ACCC says the coin has a strong chemical odour that could be harmful if inhaled. Anyone who has it should take it back to the place of purchase.
0: Get the jump on your next project with a mighty helpful team at Mitre 10 and check Mitre 10 socials for the latest offers and updates. 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
1: Sport news now, and it's hoped Launceston crowds can show up in greater force than Hobart's when the Big Bash League returns to the state's north. Games will be played at Utah's Stadium during the 2026-27 season. Cricket Tasmania CEO Dominic Baker said he hoped Launceston would bring plenty of excitement.
4: We'll be in town for a couple of days prior, running clinics, getting young kids inspired for cricket, spending some money in the local economy and ensuring that it really becomes a festival of cricket over 3 or 4 days.
1: It's been 10 years since Big Bash games were held in the state's north. And second seed Alexander Zverev is in quarterfinals action at Wimbledon tonight. The German faces American Taylor Fritz. Meanwhile, Italian Flavio Cabolli comes up against local wildcard Arthur Ferry. That's the latest in news and sport. I'm Judy Augustine.
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1: Good evening. Welcome to the 80s at 8. Shane Bryan with you. Coming up on the show tonight, my special guest is Martin Kemp from Spandau Ballet. We dive back into the music. I ask him where Spandau Ballet came from. And yes, I addressed the question about the legal issues. Did he have any regrets? And he also asked me for Kylie Minogue's phone number, like I would have that. That's coming up a little later on in the show. Right now, though, let's kick it off with the Rolling Stones. 2 days before they're releasing their brand new album, this is a classic from 1982. Waiting on a Friend. You're on the 80s at 8.

0: John the 80s at 8, Shane Bryan with you. That was Paul Simon, You Can Call Me Al, from 1986. Now it's time for our 80s artist spotlight.
1: They didn't just make hits, they defined a decade. If you had them on your mixtape or blasted them in the car, this one's for you. It's our 80s artist spotlight.
0: Martin Kemp has done it all. He's been the bass player for one of the biggest bands of the 80s, an actor, TV personality, and one half of one of music's most famous brothers. As a founding member of Spandau Ballet, he helped soundtrack the decade with classics like Gold and True. And late last year, they released the box set. I caught up with Martin Kemp to discuss the new box set of Spandau Ballet.
2: What was it like going through all of that material again? It would have been like uncovering diamonds again.
3: I realised that I should have practised more. you know, there's good and bad memories with all of it. You know, yeah. I remember really clearly, like, to cut long story short, and the Freeze, how big they were straight away. You know, to cut long story short, was number 5 in the charts 2 months after we'd signed that very first record contract.
2: Yeah.
3: And was selling the bucket loads. And so that was really exciting. But along with that comes the paranoia and the stress that it's all going to come crashing down straight away. So I remember sitting in bars with the other guys in a band and waiting for the chart positions to come in. And when they weren't very good, you know, from Muscle Bound to Instinction and all of those, the records that struggled slightly, it was a real downer, and you had to really hold it together because it could have gone over, it could have gone the other way and gone off the edge of the cliff, and not, you know, that would have been it. Goodbye, Spandau.
2: Where did Spandau Ballet come from?
3: One of the guys called Robert Elms, who's a broadcaster, said, look, why don't you call it Spandau Ballet? And we said, yeah, it sounds great. It sounds kind of exciting, you know. Yeah. Better than Islington Ballet, where we came from. So we took that on, and it was only later that we found out that he had seen the name. He had just come back from Berlin, and he had seen the name written on the toilet wall, Spandau Ballet. And it actually belonged to somebody else. It was another band's name.
0: This is their big song, to cut a long story short, Spandau Ballet. You're on the 80s at 8.

0: You're on the 80s at 8, Shane Bryan with you. Spandau Ballet, Only When You Leave. We're chatting with Martin Kemp, and there's been a lot of legal problems with the band throughout the years, and I thought I would just go straight for it. In fact, there was just no other way that I could ask this question.
1: Do you have any regrets?
2: Regrets? Do I have any? Yeah, we all have regrets, don't we? You know, the band was lucky enough to start to last for well over 10 years at the top. Is a long time for any band. We all of us, if you ask anybody in a band, you have regrets.
1: Yeah.
2: But then you have to weigh up against the remembering the type of pressure cooker that you were in and remembering the stress levels that everybody went through at that point. And also you have to remember that, you know, I signed that first record deal when I was 18 years old.
1: Yes.
2: So the band were 18 and 19. We were kids.
1: Yeah.
2: And it's taken, you know, and I sit here today talking about it, and I'm 63.
1: Yeah.
2: So it's a lifetime ago.
1: It is.
2: And everybody, when you're young kids, no matter what business you're in, you make mistakes and you have regrets.
1: Yeah. Now, on a personal level, I've got to ask, you went from music to a regular gig on EastEnders, right?
2: Now, yeah, well, Beck.
1: We've got an artist in Australia, or she's actually in the UK and in France and wherever she decides to be at the moment, who went from Neighbours to music, and that's Kylie Minogue. Have you ever, you know, wanted to put out a record with Kylie?
2: Oh, that's a good idea. I'll tell you what, give Kylie my number, get her to call me.
1: No, I was hoping you'd have Kylie's number for me. Look, it's been an absolute pleasure. Thank you, Martin Kemp, for joining me on the show, and all the best with this incredible box set that you've put out.
2: Thanks, mate. Lovely talking to you.
1: You too. Cheers.
0: Fantastic chat with Martin Kemp. I am going to be releasing that on Long Way to the Top next weekend, so if you haven't subscribed to it yet, you can jump onto iHeart and just search for Long Way to the Top with Shane Bryan. Coming up next, a classic from 1987, Suzanne Vega, Luca on the 80s at 8.
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You're on the 80s at 8. Shane Bryan with you. That was John Lennon, Just Like Starting Over, released in October 1980. It marked John Lennon's comeback after a five-year break from the music industry while he focused on his family life. Lennon deliberately gave the song a 1950s rock and roll feel as a bit of a tribute to artists like Elvis Presley and Buddy Holly. Tragically, it became the last single released in his lifetime, reaching number one in several countries after his death in December 1980. Coming up on the 80s at 8, a song written in a cramped Hollywood apartment and recorded with all three guitarists playing acoustic guitars. Guns N' Roses, Patience.

0: It was the song that proved that they could deliver a powerful ballad just as effectively as a huge rock anthem. Patience by Guns N' Roses is up next on the 80s at 8.
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0: 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Devonport 7AD has been keeping the Northwest Coast up to date with the latest in news and information for over 9 decades from across our region.
1: A coronial inquest into the deaths of 6 children at a Tasmanian primary school may not begin until more than 5 years after their deaths.
0: To around the island state.
2: Time could be running out for Tasmania's greyhound racing industry as the state's upper house debates legislation to ban the sport.
0: And beyond.
2: NASA says it'll need to land on the moon at least 21 more times to lay the groundwork for its $20 billion moon base.
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0: 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Gilbert Street, La Trobe, 98.9 7AD. Some say it's the best time of the day. 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
9: A coronial inquest into the deaths of six children at a Tasmanian primary school may not begin until more than 5 years after their deaths.
2: To around the island state.
10: Time could be running out for Tasmania's greyhound racing industry as the state's upper house debates legislation to ban the sport.
2: And beyond.
10: NASA says it'll need to land on the moon at least 21 more times to lay the groundwork for its $20 billion moon base.
2: If there's news you need to know, you'll hear it 7 days a week on 98.9 7AD. Some say it's the best time of the day. This is 7AD at night.

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3: I failed as a footballer. 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
6: Good morning, I'm Jane Drew with your local news first. The state government has slammed a decision to approve the sale of a farm in the northeast, paving the way for a major pine plantation. The more than 20,000 hectare Rushy Lagoon will be sold to Gresham House, a UK forestry investor, for more than $100 million. It comes after a six-month deliberation by the Foreign Investment Review Board, with the Federal Treasurer greenlighting the sale. Acting Premier Bridget Archer says Rushy Lagoon was one of Tasmania's most significant farming assets, saying the decision would impact the state's agricultural capacity. A southern Tasmanian firefighter has been charged with one count of possessing bestiality material following an investigation by police. Authorities say they found the material on a storage device. The 37-year-old has also been suspended from the Tasmanian Fire Service. He's due to face court in October. New questions have been added to this year's Mission Australia Youth Survey, with young folk able to name one thing that could be changed in their neighbourhood to make things better, as well as recording their thoughts on barriers to participating in community events and the social media ban. Devonport Mayor Ali Jarman says it's a valuable opportunity for youth on the coast to be heard.
7: It's really important for our young people to have their voice heard. This is an absolute great opportunity for them to say what they're thinking.
6: The survey's open. Head to Mission Australia or local council pages to join in. And briefly in local sport, round 12 in the NWFL will see the Dockers clash with the Saints. Coach Summer French explains how she's keeping the team's vibe high in the face of recent losses.
8: The only way we're really getting through it is by enjoying the small wins. We've got some players there that are quite exciting. Even just when there's good tackles, good marks, just anything, we try to celebrate the wins in-game, and then off-field we try and make sure we're still staying positive. And
6: stick around for a look at your national news and sport up next.
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9: Morning, I'm Britt Aylin. The ceasefire between the United States and Iran appears to have collapsed, with US President Donald Trump declaring the interim agreement to end the conflict is over after indirect talks failed to make progress. America's launched fresh strikes against Iranian targets with threats of more to come. Telstra's got some explaining to do after more than 300 calls didn't connect directly to emergency services while its mobile network was down yesterday. Safeguards put in place after last year's deadly Optus outage should have seen those calls picked up by other networks. The telco is blaming a software issue, while Chief Operating Officer Michael Ackland has admitted they let their customers down.
10: There's nothing that makes that untrue for many of those customers who are in traumatic situations, and we apologise for that deeply. We take this incredibly seriously, and I think they can trust us.
9: And Prime Minister Anthony Albanese and Indian PM Narendra Modi are expected to sign a landmark uranium export agreement today. The deal is expected to secure Australian uranium supplies for India's expanding nuclear sector.
1: Now, the latest in sports news from 7ad.com.au. 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
9: In sport, Queensland suffered a deflating 30-12 defeat to New South Wales in the Origin decider at Suncorp Stadium. Maroons fans frustrated by some contentious calls, with captain Sam Munster attempting to get clarity from the ref.
11: A bit of frustration probably for myself, you know, in the heat of the moment, probably just asking Ash some questions, but he saw him a little bit differently to myself, and he's a referee and he adjudicates the game the way he sees it, and that's how he saw it.
9: And in AFL, Freo's dropped ruck Sean Darcy from tonight's clash with the Swans in Perth, instead opting to call up former Pie Mason Cox.
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12: Good morning. So cloudy with a few showers during the day. Light winds, top of 12 for the coast and 10 inland around Sheffield. And then Friday should be a fine day with a shower or two in the evening, just a mil or so. Launceston, shower or two, about a mil, top of 12 and fine and 13 for Hobart today. Coastal waters, variable winds at 10 knots, seas below a metre, swell below a metre. Current temps, we've pretty much got sixes across the coast, and Sheffield, you're on four. 7 past 6, you're up to date, 7AD.
13: It's as cold as ice.
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12: 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Just put in your name and your mobile number. We'll draw the winner out after 1 o'clock on Friday afternoon. If you'd like to get us rolling with an early morning heart starter request, lines open now, 1300 655 111 at 7AD.

0: 7:18, good morning.
1: Good morning, Darren, Chrissy, mate. Just looking up a few tracks that I really like and haven't heard on the radio for a while. And one of them hit a chord, and that was Streets of Your Town by the Go-Betweens, which was filmed at the front of the old Yarraville Sun Theatre, which I almost bought back in 1988.
0: Brisbane Town?
1: No. Melbourne. Yarraville.
0: It was filmed there. I thought it was filmed in Brisbane.
1: I think they took clips from different places. You're right. But definitely filmed. The little boy that's running around is out the front of the old Sun Theatre. That's when it was kind of gutted inside it, but someone had set a match to it. But still structurally sound. Yeah, you could have bought it and done it up. But my other financier, which was my brother, who was in China at the time, said, "Nah, Chris, don't worry about it, mate. You're in Yarraville. That's never going to move."
0: Well, all right. Okay, well, I'll take your word for it. I can't remember the video clip.
1: It's a great tune. And
0: it is a great tune, yeah. Great song. We'll play that.
1: Thanks.
0: See you, mate. Bye. 7:18.

0: 98.97 AD. Good morning. What a great song for the go-betweens. Streets of Your Town, requested by Chris this morning. I just did a bit of research because I always thought, you know, the song was about Brisbane because the go-betweens are a Brisbane band. And they shut it down. They pulled it down. I always thought it was about Cloudland in Brisbane. But I just did my research, and Amanda Brown from the Go-Betweens is pretty vague about which particular town. So Chris reckons Yarraville, the Sun, I think he said, being pulled down. And in Sydney, around about that time, the famous Regent was being pulled down as well. And, of course, they all have rivers and they all have bridges. So it's a bit vague. But I'm going with Brisbane because they're a Brisbane band. And they've actually got the bridge up there called the Go-Between Bridge over the river. Anyway, on with the show. 7AD 1300 655 111's our number.
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1: 7AD traffic and weather.
0: Okay, no reports of any problems in our roads this morning, but if you do spot something, 1300 655 111, so we can pass it on to other drivers. Right, so a bit warmer today than it has been last couple of mornings. That's because a few clouds around and we've got a few showers coming during the day. Light winds, not much though. Top of 12 for the coast and 10 for Sheffield. And then Friday should be fine during the day, maybe a shower or two in the evening, just a mill or so. So right now, 6 is on the coast and Sheffield's on 4. 7AD.

0: 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So get into that via the website, 7ad.com.au, and we'll draw the winner out tomorrow morning on the breakfast show between 8:30 and 9 for the Friday Shout. We'll go to the newsroom next, including local news with Jane. We'll hear from Fremantle coach Justin Longmuir ahead of their big game against Sydney tonight. So that's Team 1 versus Team 2 tonight to start the round of AFL. And the brain teaser coming up in the next half hour. We've got a $50 voucher to spend at Page Hire at Sprayton with the brain teaser at 7AD.
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18: Good morning, I'm Jane Drew with your local news first. The Southern Tasmanian firefighter has been charged with one count of possessing bestiality material following an investigation by police. Authorities say they found the material on a storage device. The 37-year-old has also been suspended from the Tasmanian Fire Service. He'll face court in October. Healthcare on the coast was in the spotlight this week as Minister for Health and Ageing Mark Butler toured the urgent care clinics across Launceston, Devonport and Burnie. The minister saying the bulk billing rate for general practice overall has climbed quite sharply in the north of Tasmania, with the northwest seeing a bulk billing rate that's increased to well over 90%. He hopes to see more opening across the state, pointing to the clinic's ability to take pressure off emergency departments, which have been under strain. Nothing About Us Without Us is the principle driving the Central Coast Council's recently adopted Disability Access and Inclusion Plan. The plan was endorsed at Council's meeting on 29th of June following an extensive co-design process led by Council's Disability Access and Inclusion Working Group. Mayor Cheryl Fuller says the group has played a critical role in shaping the plan, bringing first-hand knowledge, practical insights and a genuine understanding of the barriers people can face in everyday life. And turning to local sport, senior women's coach of the Dockers says the side's looking to bounce back after rolling byes.
19: It'll be interesting going back into this weekend, making sure we can really be ready to go on Saturday afternoon. And not, it's been a funny month. Obviously, we've had some big losses again against Penguin and Wynyard. And yeah, so we're really looking to redeem ourselves.
18: Some are French speaking there. Burnie will face off against the Saints this weekend.
1: National News now.
20: Morning, I'm Britt Aylin. Telstra says a software fault's to blame for yesterday's nationwide mobile network outage, which led to more than 300 failed 000 calls. Across the country, thousands of customers were unable to make or receive calls or texts or access mobile data, with the blackout also affecting some regional train services. The V-Line network in Victoria is still experiencing disruptions this morning after the outage knocked out communications. Donald Trump's floating the idea of taking over a critical Iranian oil hub after his declaration that the ceasefire is over. The US president's called talks a waste of time as both sides swap strikes, while Iran's foreign minister says they don't answer vulgarity with vulgarity, but with action. And rental prices in Australia's capital cities have re-accelerated. The latest Domain figures reveal combined capital city house rents went up by $20 in the 3 months to June, the biggest jump in nearly 2 years. Chief residential economist Nicola Powell says it's been driven by increases in a handful of cities.
21: It's actually most evident in Sydney, Brisbane, Canberra and Darwin.
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20: In sport, the Blues have silenced critics after taking out last night's Origin decider 30-12 at Suncorp Stadium. New South Wales star Liam Martin telling Nine they refused to listen to the noise.
22: We never wavered our faith. We knew, you know, we had the team to do it. We had the staff. We had the capability. We just needed to trust ourselves. And I think tonight we went out there and showed that.
20: And British wildcard Arthur Ferry set up a Wimbledon semi-final showdown with Alexander Zverev. Ferry downed Italian Flavio Cavoli in three sets overnight to advance, while Zverev beat American Taylor Fritz.
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0: Okay, cloudy with a few showers during the day, 1 or 2 mils, light winds, top of 12 for the coast, 10 inland around Sheffield. And then Friday should be fine during the day, shower or 2 in the evening, just a mil or so. If you're off to Launceston, shower or 2, about a mil, top of 12, and fine in 13 for Hobart. Coastal waters, variable winds, 10 knots, seas below a metre, swell below a metre. So right now, fairly warm start to the day compared to what it has been. Sheffield on 5, and we've got 6s and 7s on the coast. It's 6:35. You're up to date. 7AD.
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0: AFL tonight, we've got the Swans and Fremantle. Team 1 versus Team 2. We'll hear from Fremantle coach Justin Longmuir next on 7AD.

0: That's so 80s. That's ABC and Poison Arrow, 7AD. Good morning, 6:39. So, State of Origin last night. We'll have a story on that coming up after 7. Good win to New South Wales. But let's go to the AFL. And tonight, it's the top of the ladder clash between Sydney and Fremantle. Fremantle got their run halted last weekend by GWS. Here's coach Justin Longmuir.
1: Are you surprised your back line's copped a little bit of criticism since GWS, seeing it was only your second loss?
2: Yeah, well, no, that's what happens, I guess, in this industry. And you know, what makes a good backline is good defensive intent from your forwards and your midfielders to be able to slow the ball down, to be able to stop the opposition getting deep entries. We just weren't there on the weekend with some of that stuff. So, yeah, at times we hung our backs out to dry. They could have helped each other a little bit more and have taken a bit of ownership in that, but we don't see scoring as a backline thing. Scores against and scores for a contribution from all 18 roles on the ground. So we didn't get that right on the weekend, I think. In some ways, we play pretty similar brand footy to Sydney, and yeah, it's going to be a good head-to-head matchup. We weren't very good in a close game early in the season. We had a lead late in that game and didn't quite handle the last 5-10 minutes of that game, and contributed to some of their scores with the way we used the ball. And then up in Sydney, it was another close game. We just probably didn't take our opportunities going inside 50 in the last quarter to be able to hit the front. And then yeah, there's a few things out of that game that we didn't handle as well as we could. Probably won't say them here, but. I just looked at them as tight tussles that could have maybe gone either way, and they got the better of us, and they have been really good in close game situations as we have since then. But I think this year they've done well in close games as well, so it'll be a factor and something we will need to prepare for. Yeah, we'll put our efforts into giving our best against Sydney on Thursday.
0: Fremantle coach Justin Longmuir. So that's on tonight over in the West. And then tomorrow night, Friday night, we've got Collingwood and North Melbourne in the AFL. And NWFL Coastal Footy, we've got games on Saturday, returning to a normal Saturday roster this weekend after the rep game last weekend. So we'll catch up with Kim Miles for a preview tomorrow morning, every Friday morning at about 8:40 on 7AD. Next, the brain teaser. We've got a $50 voucher to spend at Page Hire at Sprayton.
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4: 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Died age 33 back in 1980. So if he was around, he'd be 80 today. My question is, can you name two bands, or at least one of the bands, that Bon Scott was in before he joined AC/DC in the 70s? 1-300-655-111. Akadaka fans should know that instantly. It's the Brain Teaser, thanks to Page Hire Sprayton at 7AD.

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1: 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And they sell gear as well. Trailers, generators, lighting, diggers. I mean, you know, how many people have a digger? Unless you're in the business. So when you need one, they've got one. And you can put this voucher towards that. So it would be Bon Scott's 80th birthday if he was still around today. Here he is talking about joining ACDC.
2: I used to work for the band. I used to work for an agency in South Australia. And I was a chauffeur. And I used to drive the band around from hotel to the gig and back to the hotel, you know. And these guys were looking for a singer, you know. And I said, I can sing. So they give me a tryout, and I got the job. So I went from being the chauffeur to the singer.
1: 7AD, good morning.
3: Good morning, Darren. How you going?
1: All right, who have I got there?
3: Peter.
1: Righto, Pete. So if Bon Scott was around, he'd be having his 80th birthday today.
3: Yeah.
1: Died age 33 back in 1980, choked on his own vomit. So the story goes.
3: Yeah, exactly.
1: Rock star story there. So before he joined ACDC, can you name a band he was in before that?
3: Fraternity.
1: Yes, he was in Fraternity and also the Valentines.
3: Yes.
1: He actually apparently played drums in the Valentines.
3: He did, yeah. That was more folk music.
1: Yeah.
3: In the other band, yeah. He sort of lived on a commune. I've read his autobiography.
1: Okay. What's that called?
3: Bon Scott. Yeah, just the autobiography.
1: Right.
3: Yeah. I've got a few books on him, yeah.
1: Righto, mate. Well done. So we'll whack you in the draw for the Brain Teaser prize, which we'll draw out tomorrow. $50 to spend at Page Hire Sprayton. So next time you need some work done around the yard or the farm, they've got plenty of gear to hire there, okay?
3: Yep, no worries. Thank you.
1: All right, just hang on. I'll grab some details.
3: Rightio.
1: Okay, Brain Teaser back tomorrow morning before 7, thanks to Page Hire at Sprayton. Let's fire up some ACDC. 7AD.

0: there's one to wake up the neighbours. 718 ACDC. So if Von Scott was around, he'd be 80 today. Birthday calls, we do those about 10 past 8 each morning. Thanks to Valentino's Family Restaurant. 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So get one on via 7ad.com.au if you know someone who's got one coming up, obviously. You wouldn't just put one on, like, you know, for next year. Make sure it's like this week. All right, we'll go to the newsroom next. State of Origin last night. So the Blues were far too good. It was a bit of an ambush by the Blues, and we'll have a report on that. And we'll do riffraff in the next half hour. Two spuds and all the toppings from the House of Spuds, Devonport. And it's a bonus day again today, along with the House of Spuds prize. We'll give away a family pass. So two adults and three kids into Brixhibition, the big Lego thing. It's coming up at Ulverston, not this weekend, the one after, both Saturday and Sunday, the 18th and 19th. So that's coming up at 7AD.
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9: Good morning, I'm Jane Drew with your local news first. Cricket Tasmania CEO Dominic Baker says he's confident Northern fans will fill Utah Stadium when the Big Bash League returns to the state's north for the first time in 10 years. Several games are scheduled for the 2026-27 season. Mr. Baker said they were out to prove it should be a regular fixture.
10: We've got a very aggressive ticketing strategy this year, and so we need this game to be successful. We're not just doing it for fun. We're doing it because we need it to be successful. We need our team to win here. It needs to be economically viable.
9: Beekeepers are being encouraged to prepare for the instance varroa mite reaches our shores. The parasitic mite has been destroying colonies on the mainland. Research suggests it can reduce populations by more than 90% within several years of establishment. Those who rely on managed hives are being encouraged to talk with beekeepers about preparedness, including hive monitoring, treatment plans, hive strength, future availability, and potential changes in pollination costs. Tasmanian Institute of Agriculture research suggesting the need to plan ahead for a future where feral honeybees may be less abundant and managed hives may become more expensive or harder to source. Youth across the coast can have their hopes and concerns heard through a national survey. Mission Australia launching its 2026 Youth Survey with a couple of fresh questions, asking young folk to name one thing that could be changed in their neighbourhood to make things better, as well as opinions on barriers to participating in community events and the social media ban. Devonport Mayor Ali Jarman encouraging our youth to get involved.
11: Share and have your voice that matters. Every response will help shape our future.
9: The survey closes August 7th. Head to Mission Australia or local council websites to participate. And turning to local sport, a win for the Burnie Dockers is a must for this weekend's clash against the Saints, according to the coach of the women's side. Some are French saying it could go either way.
12: It's the only way that we keep morale up, otherwise it might be a little bit of a hard slip to the end of the season. So we really want to come out with our best foot forward and try and get a win this weekend. It's gettable for both teams.
1: National News now.
13: Morning, I'm Britt Aylin. Telstra has reportedly been hit with another network fault, preventing some calls getting through to 000. The telco confirmed a secondary issue last night following yesterday's nationwide outage, which is believed to have impacted around 300 calls to emergency services. Carol Bennett from the Communications Consumer Action Network telling Nine this simply should not be happening.
14: We need to see an uplift in this system. It's urgent and it's a high priority, and certainly the chaos, the disruption we saw yesterday, nobody expects and nobody should have to experience.
13: House rents across Australia's capital cities have recorded their biggest increase in almost 2 years. According to Domain, it's led by Sydney, Brisbane, Canberra and Darwin, while Melbourne, Perth, Adelaide and Hobart had more restrained growth. And if you're looking for a job that can't be replaced by AI, consider a trade. That's the message from the federal government with a new report finding the occupations with the least exposure to AI displacement to be those requiring vocational training, such as electricians, carpenters and plumbers, as well as cleaners, truck drivers and care workers.
1: Get the jump on your next project with a mighty helpful team at Mitre 10. And check Mitre 10 socials for the latest offers and updates. 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
13: In sport, Queensland's relinquished the Origin Shield to New South Wales, falling 30-12 in the decider at Suncorp. The Maroons have now lost three straight at the Cauldron for the first time in 30 years.
15: Yeah, I feel disappointed. That's a fair call. Yeah, it is what it is. It is what it is. Can't do anything about it now, can we?
13: Coach Billy Slater there. And in AFL, Freo's dropped ruck Sean Darcy for tonight's clash with the Swans, instead opting to call up former Pie Mason Cox. That's the latest in news and sport.
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0: Good morning, humans. So a few clouds around and a few showers during the day. 1 to 2 mils, light winds, top of 12 for the coast, 10 for Sheffield. And then Friday, fine during the day, shower 2 in the evening, just a mil or so. Launceston today, shower 2, about a mil, top of 12, and fine in 13 down in Hobart. Coastal waters, variable winds, 10 knots, seas below a metre, swell below a metre. So current temps, we've got 7 on the coast and Sheffield on 5. 7 past 7, you're up to date, 7AD.
16: It's as cold as ice.
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0: It's the final week of winter escapes for the year, and we've got a two-night stay down at the Hotel Grand Chancellor Hobart. So two-night stay in a superior harbour view room at the Grand Chancellor. Includes full buffet breakfast, you get parking, and it's valued at $800. So get into that via 7ad.com.au. We'll draw the winner out after 1 o'clock on Friday afternoon. Good luck. Shortly we'll have a report on the State of Origin last night, won by the Blues. And we'll do riff-raff before 7.30. We've got two spuds and all the toppings from the House of Spuds Devonport. And a bonus again today, we've got a family pass as well to give away to Brixhibition. That's the Lego exhibition, which is on at Ulverston at the Basketball Stadium. Not this weekend, but the one after. And then after 7.30, we'll catch up with Drew Smith from the Devonport Strikers there at home at Valley Road on Saturday. 7AD.

0: 98.9 780. Champ, it's 12 past 7. Welcome to Thursday, 9th of July. State of Origin last night. Blues were too good, winning 30-12. Stack of tries.
1: Step off the right, Cleary! Nathan Cleary has gone over for the Blues. First shot fired in the decider. Martin to Crichton, the Blues away again. Crichton, half through the Ponga tackle. Flicked to Nwangani Tawase.
2: They've scored all series. The New South Wales side down that right side. Nwangani Tawase, just a one-handed flick back on the inside to Nathan Cleary to score his second try.
1: Murray hit and spin as he reached out to score. Big smile on the face. Cameron Murray. Ponga Tabuai Fido. He goes over again. The hammer and Origin and tries. Kick. He's looking for Fafita. It's there. And Best is up with it. Best, like 2 years ago, chased by his Knights teammate away from Ponga. Bradman Best does it again in Origin. Low ball on the bounce. Toya, Fenn got it away. Fafita scores for the Maroons. Their third try. On the run. Bounces. Turns right.
3: Yes, he does.
4: He now continues downfield.
3: He's in the eye line of Kohler.
4: And he's within 10 metres and plays an active role in the play. We have a decision.
1: 24-12 it is with 11 to go. The ladder bit back to the clock, of course. Full-time siren will sound. Yo offloads. Payne Haas to Murray. Back to Brayley. Brayley is tackled. Brayley offloads. Young plunges over. Trying to put the exclamation mark of all exclamation marks on an Origin game. Series one on enemy territory. Full time, New South Wales series winners, beating Queensland 30 points to 12.
5: Oh, just so proud of the performance. That's the type of performance I felt was there. And obviously we had moments in games one and two where we played really well, but we just didn't do it consistently enough. So that gave me great confidence coming into game three. So that was a magnificent performance tonight. To come up here and do what we did, I don't think there'd be too many in the room that thought we were a chance. So it's special.
0: Good for you. Laurie Daly, he's been under the pump. So good win to the Blues last night, winning the series 2-1. And Nathan Cleary, player of the series, winning the Wally Lewis medal. This is 7AD. Brain Teasers coming up shortly. Thanks to House of Spuds, Devonport.
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0: All right, just a correction. It's not the brain teaser next. It's Riff Raff for the House of Spuds, Devonport. So two meals there and a family pass to go to Brixhibition, the Lego on at Ulverston next weekend.
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0: Okay, so cloudy with a few showers during the day, 1 to 2 mils, light winds, top of 12 for the coast, 10 for Sheffield. Current temps, Sheffield 5, we've got 7 on the coast. No reports of any problems in our roads, but if you do spot something, give us a call, 1300 655 111, so we can pass it on to other drivers this morning. All right, let's do Riff Raff.
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0: Two spuds and all the toppings from the House of Spuds Devonport, and a bonus again today, we've got a family pass to Brixhibition. That's the big Lego Expo happening at the Ulverston Sports and Leisure Centre, the basketball stadium, on Saturday the 18th and 19th, which is not this weekend, the one after. So, our riff this morning, we're going back to 1985, Australian band. Here we go. Know what that is? Name of the band and the song. 1300 655 111 for Riff Raff at 7AD.

0: to test your inner ear on 1300 655 111. It's 7AD's Riff Raff.
1: Thanks to the House of Spuds in Devonport. Now, Riff, this morning, Australian band from 1985. Seven AD. Good morning.
2: Hey, Dan.
1: James, how are you, mate?
2: Good, thank you, mate.
1: What's doing today?
2: Not much at all, though. Oh, it's meat day today.
1: Meat day today. So you're going to get your meat?
2: Yeah, it's at the big airport, Brighton.
1: All right.
2: Who the guru is?
1: Yeah.
2: It goes for Kiwi. That's hard to say. I know that, but
1: it's actually ooey, not cooey, but close enough.
2: Yeah.
1: And the name of the song, I'll give it to you because you know the song, obviously. And the song's called Death Defying.
2: Yeah.
1: Ooey from the Hoodoo Gurus. Well done, mate. So we'll whack you in the draw for two spuds and all the toppings from the House of Spuds, Devonport. And do you like Lego, James?
2: I do like Lego.
1: Excellent. Well, we will fix you up with a family pass. So two adults, three children to the Brixhibition Lego Expo, which is on not this weekend, but the one after, at the basketball stadium in Ulverston, okay?
2: Ulverston.
1: Yeah.
2: One after.
1: Sorry, what?
2: The one after.
1: Yeah, not this weekend, the one after, correct.
2: Yeah.
1: Okay, all right, hang on, I'll grab all your details, mate. Well done.
2: Thank you.
1: All right, Riff Raff back tomorrow morning before 7:30, thanks to the House of Spuds, Devonport, Tassie's best baked potatoes by far. We'll go to the newsroom next, including local news with Jane, and then we'll catch up with Drew Smith, president of the Devonport Strikers. They're at home at Valley Road on Saturday. 7AD.
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15: Good morning, I'm Jane Drew. The US launches fresh strikes on Iran, but first in local news. The state government has slammed a decision to approve the sale of a farm in Tasmania's northeast, paving the way for a major pine plantation. The more than 20,000 hectare Rushy Lagoon will be sold to Gresham House, a UK forestry investor, for more than $100 million. It comes after a six-month deliberation by the Foreign Investment Review Board, with the Federal Treasurer greenlighting the sale. Acting Premier Bridget Archer said Rushy Lagoon was one of Tasmania's most significant farming assets, saying the decision would impact the state's agricultural capacity. Healthcare on the coast was in the spotlight this week as Minister for Health and Ageing Mark Butler toured the urgent care clinics across Launceston, Devonport and Burnie. The Minister saying the bulk billing rate for general practice overall has climbed quite sharply in the north of Tasmania, with the northwest seeing a bulk billing rate that's increased to well over 90%. He hopes to see more opening across the state, pointing to the clinic's ability to take pressure off emergency departments which have been under strain. Nothing About Us Without Us is the principle driving the Central Coast Council's recently adopted Disability Access and Inclusion Plan. The plan was endorsed at Council's meeting on June 29th, following an extensive co-design process led by Council's Disability Access and Inclusion Working Group. Mayor Cheryl Fuller says the group has played a critical role in shaping the plan, bringing first-hand knowledge, practical insights and a genuine understanding of the barriers that people can face in everyday life. And the Coast young folk are being asked to add their voice to Mission Australia's youth survey, with the results to provide critical insights into concerns and feelings of 14 to 19-year-olds. Fresh questions this year include naming one thing that could be changed in local neighbourhoods to make things better. Devonport Mayor Ali Jarman says it's a great chance for young folks to have their say.
16: Mission Australia wanting to find out from our young people, share and have your voice that matters. Every response will help shape our future.
15: To take the survey, head to Mission Australia's website or Northwest Council pages.
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17: Morning, I'm Britt Anglin. Telstra has admitted yesterday's outage was much worse than it thought, with a secondary issue leading to hundreds of calls failing to connect directly with emergency services. The telco's Chief Operating Officer, Michael Ackland, is blaming the outage on a software issue.
18: We have followed our process and we believe that we've been able to work through those welfare calls in an appropriate sense.
17: Telstra says its welfare check process remains in place this morning, advising any customers having trouble getting through to 000 to either wait for the call to be connected via an alternative network or to try calling from a different phone. The ceasefire between the United States and Iran appears to have collapsed, with US President Donald Trump declaring the interim agreement to end the conflict is over after indirect talks failed to make progress. America's launched fresh strikes against Iranian targets, with threats of more to come. And Aussie Sarah Snook is up for two Emmys at this year's awards. The actress nominated for her role in All Her Fault, while Nicole Kidman is in the running for an executive producer prize.
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17: To sport now, and the Blues have lifted the Origin Shield, taking out the decider 30-12 over the Maroons at Suncorp Stadium. Nathan Cleary scored two tries and collected the Wally Lewis Medal for Player of the Series. New South Wales coach Laurie Daly says the halfback silenced any doubts over his legacy.
19: And he's done some terrific things, and what does he have to
14: to, you know, do something like he's done for people who go, oh, you know, he's not a bad player. Like, just does my head in, that type of stuff. He's a legend of the game, what he's done.
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1: Okay, so a few clouds around today and a few showers. 1 to 2 mils during the day. Light winds. Top of 12 for the coast, 10 for Sheffield. Friday should be fine during the day. Shower or two in the evening, just a mil or so. If you're off to Launceston, shower or two, about a mil. Top of 12 and fine in 13 in Hobart. Coastal waters, variable winds, 10 knots. Seas below a metre, swell below a metre. So current temps, we've got 5 at Sheffield, 7s across the coast. It's 7:36. You're up to date, 7AD.
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1: Morning, welcome to Thursday, 9th of July. Devonport Strikers are at home at Valley Road on Saturday. We'll catch up with President Drew Smith next at 7AD.

0: 98.9 7AD. Good morning, 7:39. Devonport Strikers are at home at Valley Road on Saturday. Here's Drew Smith. Hello, mate.
1: Good morning, Darren.
0: How are you going? All right?
1: Yeah, not too bad.
0: Are you still on France to win the World Cup?
1: I am. I'm still on France to win the World Cup. I think they're still the form team, but as the results will show, anything can happen on the day.
0: Well, we've got France against Morocco tomorrow morning, 6 a.m. Saturday morning, Spain against Belgium. Sunday, Norway and England, and Argentina and Switzerland for the quarterfinals. Anyway, let's get on to the Devonport Strikers. So we'll start with the WSL champion women's team. So they're on a lunchtime game, 12:15, up against Kingborough Lions. So they had another really good 5-0 win over Launceston United last weekend. So they just continue on their winning way.
1: Well, I guess what more can you say? They've got a perfect record. As we said previously, it's undefeated now for nearly 3 years. And had a really good win last week. Kingborough will be a difficult side. They dropped a game against Glenorchy Knights, who are a second-place team last week. But, I'd like to think that we could walk away with the points.
0: Yeah, all right. So that's 12:15. That's on the main field. And your under-21s... also 12:15, so they're on the second field there. So South East United Football Club. Now, I must admit, I don't know much about South East United. Tell us about them.
1: Yeah, so South East United were admitted to the competition this year. They're based on the eastern shore of Hobart. They're out at Mornington. They'd previously won the Southern Championship, I think, 2 years in a row, and were admitted. Obviously this season. They've won, at this stage, 4 games. So they've done pretty well, I've got to say, for their first year in the competition. And interestingly, last weekend, they beat the previously undefeated South Hobart 1-0 at their facilities in Mornington. So they're currently sitting in seventh place. That was an unbelievable win by them to knock off South Hobart. So they come in with a bit of form, I've got to say, and I did watch the game on live stream last week, and they look pretty good. They've got a good combination of experience and youth, and a couple of good players have dropped back in during the mid-season transfer window, the Brown brothers, who will certainly add to their playing stocks.
0: Righto. So that's on at 12:15. How are those 21s? Where are they on the ladder, by the way?
1: So our 21s currently sit in fifth position, so yeah. In the finals hunt. South East United are sitting around sort of ninth or tenth, so I would like to think that we should hopefully walk away with the points in that match.
0: All right, 12:15 for that. Now, your NPL men's team, they're on at 2:30, playing South East as well. So coming off a 4-0, was it, against Riverside last weekend?
1: Yeah, look, they had a really good win last weekend. They were 4-1 victory over Riverside.
0: 4-1, so okay.
1: Probably the best we've played possibly all season. So I'm hoping they can sort of bring that forward to Saturday's game. I think probably starting to get over the lack of Silgep Cup heartbreak. But they're back up and about, and we need to get the points tomorrow because

0: Those two matching up, do you reckon?
1: Yeah, look, these games are always fantastic games between Ulverston and Devonport. Our boys are just currently one point off top position. They had a great win last week, 110-0 against Launceston United.
0: Crikey.
1: So a big result. I think it'll be a hotly contested contest. So they're always worth watching the Ulverston and Devonport games. But, yeah, it's incredibly important for our guys to get the points to keep them in the title hunt.
0: Yeah. All right, so that men's game at 4:45. But your first game in the morning is the Northern Champs women, so they're on early at 10 o'clock, also against Ulverston. How's that team going?
1: Yeah, that team currently, we have a couple of games in hand, and if we adjusted those, we'd be sitting on top of the ladder. So our Northern Championship women's team are having a really fantastic season. Ulverston have got quite a good Northwest Championship women's team. So last time they played, they actually had a draw. So our champ women have had one loss and two draws this season, and one of those draws, as I said, was against Ulverston. So I would expect this game to be very, very tight. But, hopefully our women can get across the line and keep their championship title hopes intact.
0: Right, and you've also got your Northern Champs One competition as well. So full list of games on Saturday at Valley Road with the first game at 10 o'clock. Now, I just had a look at your Facebook page. The Girls Football Festival is sponsored by the Melbourne Victory. So that's on at Valley Road this Sunday. Is that right? Yeah.
1: That's exactly right. So Melbourne Victory will be over taking some clinics and so forth during the school holiday period. So if you haven't booked in for these sessions, well worth doing. So get online and book a spot.
0: All right. So that details on the Devonport Strikers Facebook page. So that's for girls 8-12 Sunday 11-3 at Valley Road. All right, mate. Thanks for the chat. And so we're still on France. Although, look, I've got a soft spot for the Vikings, for Norway. Haaland's been in terrific form. I've always liked him. He reminds me of Thor, and he plays like Thor. So if they win, I'll be happy.
1: I think it'll be a sentimental favour. I think everybody loves the Viking rowing that goes on whenever they win, and he's well worth watching. I tell you what, he's a hell of a player, and he almost single-handedly dragged them across the line in their last match, but they'll be in with a reasonable chance. Don't worry about that.
0: Yeah, so they're playing England this weekend. All right, Drew, thanks for that, and have a great weekend.
1: Good on you. Thanks, Darren.
0: All right, there's Drew Smith from the Devonport Strikers, 747, 780.
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4: No reports of any problems on our roads, so that's good. But if you do spot something, 1300 655 111. Also, take care of potholes on the Bass Highway, particularly between Latrobe and Deloraine. So, cloudy with a few showers during the day. 1 or 2 mils, light winds, top of 12 for the coast, 10 for Sheffield. Right now, Sheffield, you're on 5, and we've got 7 across the coast. 7AD.

0: 98.9 7AD. So the Telstra outage yesterday, interruptions to mobile services and data as well. And that included Triple O. So many people made calls to Triple O and couldn't get through yesterday. So they had to get the police. Telstra had to inform the police and go around and knock on doors. And I'm not sure whether that's completely finished yet. But if you needed a, you know, if you needed police or ambulance assistance or fire assistance yesterday, it's no good knocking on your door today. But anyway, we'll have more on that coming up in our news shortly. And birthday calls, if you'd like to get one on. Our phone is working this morning. Actually, we were okay yesterday. Our phone seemed to be okay. Anyway, 1-300-655-111. It was only mobiles that were affected, right? It wasn't landlines. Anyway, birthday call's coming up, and we'll give away some free bowling at the alley in the next half hour with massive balls at 7AD.
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12: Good morning, I'm Jane Drew with your local news first. Tasfarmers President Nathan Cox has labelled the decision to sell the state's largest farming land a disgraceful outcome for Tasmania and Australian food security. The more than 20,000 hectare Rushy Lagoon in the state's northeast to be taken over by a UK forestry investor, paving the way for a pine plantation. Federal Treasurer Jim Chalmers ticking off the project despite concerns, with the property going for more than $100 million. Acting Premier Bridget Archer saying the sale would impact the state's agricultural capacity. Healthcare on the coast was in the spotlight this week as Minister for Health and Ageing Mark Butler toured the urgent care clinics across Lonnie, Devonport and Burnie. The Minister saying the bulk billing rate for general practice overall has climbed quite sharply in the north of Tasmania, with the northwest seeing a bulk billing rate that's increased to well over 90%. He hopes to see more opening across the state, pointing to the clinic's ability to take pressure off emergency departments, which have been under strain. Junior basketball players can train and play alongside the Coast's Northern Force players and coaches as part of upcoming school holiday clinics. The July school holiday mega basketball camp giving those new to the sport and serious shooters a chance to work on their skills while having a bit of fun. A collaboration between Basketball Tasmania and the Northern Force will see clinics held in Devonport Stadium and Elphin Sports Centre. Ticket dates and info through Basketball Tasmania's website. And turning to local sport, a win for the Burnie Dockers is a must for this weekend's game against the Saints, according to the coach of the women's side. Summer French saying the win is in reach for either of the sides for this weekend's Round 12 clash.
13: It's the only way that we keep morale up, otherwise it might be a little bit of a hard slip to the end of the season. So we really want to come out with our best foot forward and try and get a win this weekend. It's gettable for both teams.
12: Meantime, Devonport will take on the Cats while Penguin and Latrobe face off.
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14: Morning, I'm Britt Aylin. Telstra's woes aren't quite over yet, with the telco now dealing with a second network issue following yesterday's nationwide outage. Techs have been working overnight to resolve a fresh problem that's seen some customers having difficulty getting through to 000. Federal Labor frontbencher Amanda Rishworth telling Nine this should not be happening.
15: It is unacceptable, to be quite frank, and there are real questions for Telstra about what they are doing. There's obviously investigations by ACMA underway, as well as the 000 custodian.
14: Rental prices in Australia's capital cities have re-accelerated. The latest figures from Domain reveal combined cap city house rents went up by $20 in the 3 months to June, the biggest jump in almost 2 years. And an American man's pleaded guilty to unlawfully residing in a national forest and violating federal fire restrictions after he was arrested at an illegal campsite in Arizona. Mark Gatz had reportedly been living in the forest for 8 years, surrounded by what officials described as approximately 1,000 pounds or around 450 kilos of rubbish.
3: Now, the latest in sports news from 7ad.com.au. 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
14: In sport, New South Wales has conquered Queensland 30-12 in the State of Origin decider. Our reporter Harrison Preeb has the wrap-up from Suncorp.
16: A clinic from Nathan Cleary, the halfback scoring two first-half tries as the Blues stormed to an 18-0 lead. Hammerside Tabuai Fido got the Maroons on the board before half-time. Queensland threatening to mount a comeback, but it was Bradman Best who scored a long-range try to steady for New South Wales. Hudson Young putting an exclamation mark on the victory with a try on the siren.
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0: Good morning. Cloudy with a few showers during the day. 1 to 2 mils, light winds, top of 12 for the coast and 10 inland around Sheffield. And Friday, fine during the day, shower at 2 in the evening, just a mill or so. If you're off to Launceston, shower at 2, about a mill, top of 12, fine in 13 for Hobart. Coastal waters, variable winds, 10 knots, seas below a metre, swell below a metre. Tide times, low tide at about midday, 1 metre, and the next high just before 6 tonight, 3.3 metres. Current temps at 7 across the coast, and Sheffield's on 5. 4 past 8, you're up to date, 7AD.
18: It's as cold as ice.
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0: 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We'll draw the winner out on Friday after 1 o'clock. Good luck with that. Birthday calls coming up. If you want to get one on, 1300 655 111 at 7ad.

0: 7AD's birthday book.
1: Right, where's my birthday? Sorry, I left them here at the back of the studio. Here we go. Happy birthday, Tilly from Devonport. Happy 11th birthday, Tilly, and that's from Alexis and Zara. Betty Howe from Devonport. Happy birthday, Nan, Betty. Love you lots. That's from Tegan, Sid, Macy, and Arjun. And Grace Foreman from Tarleton. Happy birthday, Grace. And that's love from Nan, Pop, and all your family. Max sent that one through. Now, if you're having a birthday today, which is July 9, you're sharing it with Tom Hanks, turning 70 today. What a collection of movies he's made over the years, including Apollo 13.
2: Houston, we have a problem.
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2: It's got to be the oxygen.
1: Uh-oh. And they got home in the end. That was Tom Hanks as Commander Jim Lovell in Apollo 13. And he's turning 70 today. Get your birthday calls through to us via 7ad.com.au. 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
9: A coronial inquest into the deaths of six children at a Tasmanian primary school may not begin until more than 5 years after their deaths.
0: To around the island state.
12: Time could be running out for Tasmania's greyhound racing industry as the state's upper house debates legislation to ban the sport.
0: And beyond.
12: NASA says it'll need to land on the moon at least 21 more times to lay the groundwork for its $20 billion moon base.
0: If there's news you need to know, you'll hear it 7 days a week on 98.9 7AD. 7AD traffic and weather.
1: Okay, no reports of any problems in our roads, but if you do spot something, 1300 655 111. Leaven River Bridge at Ulverston, still down to one lane, heading eastbound. Careful there. So cloudy with a few showers during the day, 1 or 2 mils, light winds, top of 12 for the coast and 10 for Sheffield. Right now we've got 5 at Sheffield, 7s and 8s on the coast. 7AD and time for Massive Balls.
13: 7AD's
14: Massive Balls. Massive Balls.
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1: So the daily prize, free bowling at the Alley, and we put you in the running for the weekly prize, which we draw out Friday. That's Lucky Lane jackpot for 6 people on a Friday night at the Alley, going for hundreds, maybe thousands of bucks there. So New South Wales wrapping up the State of Origin series last night.
15: Brady offloads, young punch is over! And that will be a try to put on an Origin game. Series 1 on enemy territory. Full time New South Wales series winners beating Queensland 30 points to 12.
16: Oh, just so proud of the performance. That's the type of performance I felt was there. And obviously we had moments in games 1 and 2 where we played really well, but we just didn't do it consistently enough. So that gave me great confidence coming into game 3. So that was a magnificent performance tonight. To come up here and do what we did, I don't think there'd be too many in the room that thought we were a chance. So it's special.
1: Good for you, Laurie Daly, Blues coach, who's been under the pump, particularly from, like, you know, talk about eating your own. The New South Wales media have just been getting stuck into Laurie Daly this season, State of Origin, especially since the last game, and they came out and did that to Queensland last night. So well done to Laurie Daly, our Massive Balls person this morning. So our question is, which team did Laurie Daly play NRL for? Won 3 premierships with them. 1300 655 111 for Massive Balls, thanks to the Alley in Devonport. At 7AD.

0: Free bowling up for grabs at the Alley. That's the daily prize. And we put you in the running for the weekly prize, which we draw out Fridays. That's bowling for six people on a Friday night at the Alley. Going for the Lucky Lane jackpot could win you hundreds, maybe thousands of bucks. And our massive balls person this morning is New South Wales State of Origin coach Laurie Daly. Blues wrapped up the series last night at Lang Park in Brisbane after Laurie's been copping an absolute pasting from the New South Wales media of recent times.
1: Oh, just so proud of the performance. That's the type of performance I felt was there. And obviously we had moments in games one and two where we played really well, but we just didn't do it consistently enough. So that gave me great confidence coming into game three. So that was a magnificent performance tonight. To come up here and do what we did, I don't think there'd be too many in the room that thought we were a chance. So it's special.
0: 7AD, good morning.
2: Oh, good day, Darren again.
0: Oh, James.
2: The best mate, James, again.
0: Do you know about the NRL?
2: Yes, I bet.
0: Okay, so Laurie Daly's a New South Wales coach. So he won three premierships with which team?
2: I was guess. It's a guess, I mean. West Tigers.
0: No.
2: Sorry,
0: London. You're incorrect. And you can go now. Thank you, James. All right, 1300 655 111. If you know which team Laurie Daly won three premierships with in the NRL, 89, 90 and 94. Former captain of the club. And we've got free bowling at the Alley. That's the daily prize. And in the running for the weekly prize, bowling for six on a Friday night, going for the Lucky Lane jackpot, going once, going twice, and gone. Laurie Daly played for the Canberra Raiders. We'll do massive balls again tomorrow between 8 and 8:30, thanks to the Alley at 7AD.

0: 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All right, we'll go to the newsroom next, including local news with Jane. Then we'll catch up with Dana Dennison from Don College from the drama department to tell us about the kids' next big production coming up at 7AD.
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16: Good morning, I'm Jane Drew with your local news first.
11: Cricket Tasmania CEO Dominic Baker says he's confident Northern fans will fill Utah Stadium when the Big Bash League returns to the state's north for the first time in 10 years. Several games are scheduled for the 2026-27 season. Mr. Baker said they were out to prove it should be a regular fixture.
16: We've got a very aggressive ticketing strategy this year, and so we need this game to be successful. We're not just doing it for fun. We're doing it because we need it to be successful. We need our team to win here. It needs to be economically viable.
11: Central Coast Council has formally adopted its Disability Access and Inclusion Plan 2026 to 2030, marking the next step in the municipality's commitment to creating a more accessible, inclusive and welcoming community. Disability Access and Inclusion Working Group member Joanne Barnes said the plan reflects the voices and experiences of the community, saying nothing about us without us is more than a slogan. It's a commitment to ensuring the people most affected have a genuine voice in the decisions that shape their lives. Youth across the coast can have their hopes and concerns heard through a national survey. Mission Australia launching its 2026 youth survey with a couple of fresh questions, asking young folk to name one thing that could be changed in a neighbourhood to make things better, as well as opinions on barriers to participating in community events and the social media ban. Devonport Mayor Ali Jarman encouraging our youth to get involved.
17: Share and have your voice that matters. Every response will help shape our future.
11: The survey closes August 7th. Head to Mission Australia or local council's website to participate. And turning to local sport, a senior women's coach of the Dockers says the side's looking to bounce back after rolling byes.
18: It'll be interesting going back into this weekend, making sure we can really be ready to go on Saturday afternoon. And it's been a funny month. Obviously, we've had some big losses again against Penguin and Wynyard. And yeah, so we're really looking to redeem ourselves.
11: Some of French speaking there. Bernie will face off against the Saints this weekend.
19: National News now.
20: Morning, I'm Britt Aylin. Donald Trump says it's a waste of time talking with Iran, declaring the memorandum of understanding between the countries is over. The US president made the comments at the NATO summit in Turkey as both sides swap strikes. Consumer advocates say there are serious questions about the resilience of our communications networks after yesterday's massive Telstra outage. While that issue has been fixed, the telco has since been hit with a secondary issue impacting some calls to 000. Carol Bennett from the Communications Consumer Action Network telling Nine, we're seeing this happen far too often.
21: It seems to keep happening more and more. Telstra have reported that they had 5,200 outages last year alone. Not as major as this, but certainly this is a frequent occurrence and it shouldn't happen.
20: Meantime, V-Line train services across regional Victoria are still experiencing disruptions this morning. And Indian Prime Minister Narendra Modi has touched down in Melbourne ahead of talks with Anthony Albanese today. They're expected to discuss ongoing trade deal negotiations, but aren't expected to make any major breakthroughs.
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20: In sport, Queensland's handed the Origin Shield over to New South Wales following last night's 30-12 loss in the series decider at Suncorp Stadium. Maroons coach Billy Slater admitting it wasn't their night.
22: Oh, there was a fair bit of enthusiasm from our team, a fair bit of heart, and, you know, we never gave up. You know, we had our chances, but, you know, we made it pretty hard on ourselves at certain times, and that probably took a fair bit of juice out of us.
20: And Alexander Zverev's advanced to the semi-finals at Wimbledon for the very first time, beating American Taylor Fritz overnight.
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0: Okay, cloudy with a few showers during the day, 1 to 2 mils. Light winds, top of 12 for the coast, 10 inland around Sheffield. Friday should be fine during the day, maybe a shower in the evening, about a mil. If you're off to Launceston, a shower or two, a mil, top of 12, and fine in 13 down in Hobart. Coastal waters, variable winds at 10 knots, seas below a metre, swell below a metre. So current temps, Sheffield up to 6, and we've got 7s and 8s on the coast, a whole lot warmer than it has been last couple of days with that cloud cover and a few showers coming, trapping in the heat. 7AD, shortly we'll catch up with Dana Dennison from Don College, looks after the drama department, and tell us about the next big production coming up for the kids at Don College at 7AD.
19: 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Call 1300 655 111.

0: 98.9, 7:18, good morning, 8:39, and a bit of street crime. So four people have been charged, part of an investigation which included a search down in the Uxbridge area. So four people, including one person, a 29-year-old man from Blackmans Bay in the South Hobart area, charged with, get this, several firearms and drug-related matters, two burglary offences, three motor vehicle stealing offences, seven other stealing offences, aggravated burglary times three, evading police times three, seven times driving while not the holder of a licence. That's quite a rap sheet for this 29-year-old from Blackmans Bay. So he appears in Hobart court today. What an idiot.
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14: 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This July, that changes. July 11, Halley's closes for good with a final farewell sale. 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
0: Okay, no reports of any problems on our roads, which is the good news. But if you do spot something, 1300 655 111. Keep in mind, still potholes, I believe, on the Bass Highway between particularly Latrobe and Deloraine. So be careful there. Any other problems, give us a call so we can pass it on. Righto, let's go to Don College. Well, not literally, but in our brains anyway, with Dana Dennison, who looks after the drama program there. And we've got Danielle James from Don College, who's the musical director for the forthcoming production, big production from the kids at Don College. How are you, girls?
15: Very well, thanks, Darren. Very thanks for having us.
0: You're very welcome. All right, so before we get to this next production, how did your shows in Ulverston go recently?
15: Oh, that was such a success. Thank you so much for asking. Yes, we had the drama students with their Stories in the Dark. That was a highly successful show on the Tuesday night. And then we had two sold-out productions of The Campaign.

0: The kids see, you know, involved in the drama there at Don College. The drama classes are sort of hang out for when it's announced, which will be tomorrow.
1: Yep, tomorrow, and particularly the grade 10s as well, because this will be their production for next year as our new incoming class of 2027. So, yeah, this year's year 11s and this year's year 10s are all getting around it.
0: All right, so I know you're not going to tell us now. You'll wait to tell the kids first tomorrow. But you've sent me a few clues. All right, so here's a clue. What do the Mighty Ducks and Pepsi have in common?
1: Yeah. Well, you see, there's this thing called AI, Darren, and our students are so well-versed in it that we've had to be quite cryptic this year. So we've come up with all of these hints and then we've thrown them back through all the spinners that we know they tend to use. And, yeah, these questions are absolutely AI-proof and they have to use their brains and their knowledge of history and the music world and the theatre world to hopefully lead them to a conclusion. But shout out to Kira in Mel D's maths class because she's worked it out. So, yeah, absolute legend. She's sworn to secrecy until tomorrow.
0: All right. And there's another clue. You've sent me a digital photo here.
1: Yeah.
0: Is this the AI-generated photo or is it an actual photo?
1: It is an actual photo, but we've added that little thermometer on the top there.
0: Okay, so it's a cityscape. It says Long Island on it. Mm-hmm. With a thermometer, it says excessive energy warning.
1: Yeah.
0: Mm-hmm. Right. I'm still got no idea.
1: Well, we've just dropped today's. Do you want me to read it to you?
0: Sure.
1: Okay, so our production team have one vision, a vision of the next group of Don College champions bringing a kind of magic to the Devonport Town Hall next June. Together we will share and celebrate the themes of this show, which are the power of creativity, individualism, love, liberation and rebellion.
0: Ooh. I do have a little bit of a... an idea. I
1: Excellent.
0: Won't say it.
1: That's good.
0: I'll tell you later. I think I've sort of maybe just around the music that might be involved.
1: Absolutely.
0: In.
1: Yeah, Daniel.
2: You're on the right track there.
1: Talking about music, Dan.
0: Yeah.
2: The music in the show is, everyone will know it. Every generation will love the music. But yeah, focus on the music rather than the story.
1: Danielle's been wanting to do this one for a while, haven't you?
2: I have, yes.
1: And when we threw it on the table, she's going, yes, come on, it's time we did this one.
0: So will we have a live band playing?
2: We will definitely have a live band.
1: Yeah.
2: Always have a live band.
1: And we pride ourselves on always having Don College students, a full student band.
2: Yep.
1: And we even sometimes invite back some alumni students who have already been in a band before. Mm. But yeah, it's all us. We're no paid performers in any of our shows. And we're so lucky, like we have this really lovely relationship with our community primary schools where we partner with them. And for many shows that our current production team have done now, we've invited primary school students to play smaller ensemble roles to provide them with an authentic opportunity to experience live theatre that then usually sets them on a little pathway into the arts. Mm. And how many have we had now that have come back, like from primary? We've had quite a few, haven't we? We've had some from Shrek, some from Mary Poppins. Yeah, and there'll potentially be some next year as well that will be part of our cast as Year 11 and 12 students, but they were also previous members of our past when they were in primary school, which is really cute.
0: Mm-hmm. So, well, this sounds like it's going to be a fair-sized production.
1: Yep.
0: How many people do you reckon?
1: We've built it over the years. We're up to, well, last time we had a cast of about 60.
2: Yeah.
1: And, you know, that's without the primary school students, and we usually have about 20 of them. So, yeah, we've usually sell out before we open.
0: Indeed, yes.
1: Yeah, and we're so lucky to have such wonderful support from our community, and I think we've built a reputation now as a College of Excellence in the Arts, and we're really proud of that.
0: Yeah.
1: And so we've got this lovely long-standing tradition that dates all the way back to 1981. And Darren, our co-director, he was a star of one of his productions in 1983. He loves to tell the students about that.
2: Oh, he's
0: who is he? What's his last
1: Darren
0: name?
1: Darren Close.
0: Yes, I know him.
1: He's been in before, But he's part of our team. So, we are really excited about this one, and we sell out about 6 public shows across 2 weeks at the Town Hall Theatre at the Paranapple.
0: So when's your production actually going to hit the stage?
1: In June. Yeah, so we'll audition at the start of next year because we, unlike sort of 7 to 12 colleges, we don't have that luxury of knowing our students until the actual year. So we always audition them in January and then we hit the ground running on the first day.
0: Jeez, talk about forward planning.
1: Yeah, wow. Yeah.

0: Yep, yep, and we're a tight ship. There's no mm-hmm. waste of time. No one's standing still. It's really lovely. You had the lovely tradition of past students coming back to volunteer on the backstage door or to come and give pep talks to the cast of the present day, and we've got this really lovely cultural family sort of atmosphere that we build around our productions that Don is really, really proud of.
1: Great stuff. All right, so you announce it to the kids tomorrow morning at 10 o'clock-ish, I believe.
0: Yeah, on the Facebook page and the Instagram page that's called Don College Presents. So it's a little sub-account to our Don College main page. So Darren has already organised the logo. So basically the announcement will be in the form of the logo changing.
1: Awesome. All right. Anything else you want to mention, girls?
0: Oni, thanks heaps for your support. We always love coming and chatting with you, Darren, at 7AD, and we really appreciate the support we always get from your listeners. So, lock out June next year. Make sure that when the tickets go on sale, people are in, because you're going to love this one.
2: Yep.
1: Well, look, I'm sure they will. And you know, drama, for kids who are interested in the theatre or acting or music or whatever, it all starts at school, doesn't
0: Absolutely.
1: It?
0: Absolutely.
1: You know, anyone who's been a big success in the music industry or the theatre, it all started with a teacher or, you know, someone at the school who was into it as well and shows them the way forward.
0: And the good thing about our productions, we're amazed every year, aren't we, Dan, that some people will come in and they will audition. They've never done anything like this before and they'll say, look, it's year 12. It's my final year of compulsory education. I've never done anything like this before. I'm just going to throw myself into it and see what happens. And then there's others that come in and like, I want to go to VCA. I'm auditioning for WAPA. I want to go to NIDA. And they're also in there. It's so accessible and very, very inclusive. So we accept everyone who auditions, and there's a part for everybody.
1: All right. Thanks for coming in. And I'm sure the kids will be locking into that Facebook at 10 o'clock tomorrow morning. Yeah.
0: Excellent. I'm excited too. Thanks, Darren.
1: Thank you. No worries. Okay, there's Dana and Danielle from Don College, 7AD.

0: 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Good morning, 8:56. Devonport Jazz Festival coming up soon. 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But if you see one of the booklets floating around town, the programs, grab one of those. They're free. And they've got a fold-out in the middle with everything you need to go and see and where and what times. And it's not all about the jazz. It's not all about jazz. They've included blues and roots this year just to broaden the appeal of the festival a bit. So there'll be something for everyone, I'm sure. 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And our free Musos in the Mall, presented by 7AD, will be happening on the Saturday morning in the Rook Street Mall, starting at 10 o'clock, featuring the Deloraine Big Band free concert. All right, news next. 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

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Lego Masters, one of the highest rating shows on TV. 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So Saturday the 18th and 19th. 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

98.9 7AD. Good morning. Thanks for tuning in. So we've had absolutely beautiful winter conditions for the last couple of days, pretty much since last Friday, but changed a bit today. Clouds have rolled in. Showers 1 to 2 mils, that's all, during the day. Light winds, top of 12 for the coast, 10 for Sheffield. And tomorrow, Friday, fine day, shower at 2 in the evening, just a mil or so. As we play better music and more of it for your workday, 7AD.

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